Snowcaps. They do good work. Snowcaps on Double J with Heathcliff. We also played you in there. Beck, new music from him, In the Night. And Foster the People, back from 2010, Call It What You Want. I'm having a great morning this morning. Man, this next little run of songs, you're going to be... Man, Hilltop Hood's in there. King, new music from King Giz off the new Alien metal record. There's a lot of good stuff in there. You're gonna love this next little, and then we're gonna be talking about the new Take Five record. Episode. There's lots of reasons to stick around, including this. Genuinely one of my favorite vocalists of all time, the haunting music of Beth Orton. This is from Central Reservation from the late 90s. And this is one of the spookiest songs on the record, It's Stolen Car.

Ferrari, Pete Murray, Bill Murray, Keith Murray, P. Marnie, Steve Harvey, Kid Cardi, Steph Curry. That's just a list of guys, unconnected, you will.

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That is new music from King Gizzard and the Lizard Wizard. Level 5 from their Alien Metal record. Bond Girl before that by John Glacier. Hilltop Hoods, Don't Happy Be Worry. And Beth Orton, Soul and Car. A great run of tunes. You get everything on Double J. And speaking of things you can get on Double J, what about this? New episodes of Take 5. It's Thursday. Zan Rose, stalwart? No, what's the word? Yeah, stalwart's the right word. Stalwart show. It's part of the furniture now here at the ABC. For 20 years we've been doing Take 5. Well, I say we. Zan has been doing Take 5. And the television show's now into its fifth season. Very exciting. Guests like Shania Twain, David Byrne, Peter Garrett, you know, loads of people. Tonight's episode on iView / ABC TV, 8:30. Darren Hayes from Savage Garden. I mean, the dude

0: has sold, what is it, 5 bajillion records? It's probably 30 million records, you know? Savage Garden, one of the most successful Australian exports. Look at the scoreboard, you know? Cashed up, ready to go. And also, that music, is meaningful to a lot of people. Now, I'll tell you this. If you want to get Michael Hing to cry, just have a celebrity talk about their relationship with their mother, who is encouraging them to chase their dreams, or anything sort of in that realm, you know, anything about parents and look, we can't get into why that makes me emotional. We simply did not have the time today to even possibly scratch the surface of what's happened in my life that has made that. But you know, if you're like me and that's meaningful to you, get the tissues ready, because Darren Hayes. This is a little preview of the pod. This is Darren Hayes here, a little snippet of that, talking about the influence his mum had on his singing as a child. Oof, you're a tall Jay.
1: My mother was an angel, an absolute angel. And I was the youngest of three kids and just very sensitive and gay, didn't realize it. And I think my mother always felt this protective duty about me because she knew one day the world could eat me up. And she and my auntie Jenny, their sisters, introduced me to music. I remember listening to the radio, AM radio, so it would have been 70s music, especially people like the Carpenters. But I remember relating to a sense of melancholy through music from a young age, because now I know my mother used music to heal. So she introduced me to a lot of music on the radio. We didn't have a lot of money, but my auntie Jenny was younger, so she would buy a lot of what was then pop records, so people like Fleetwood Mac, Diana Ross and the Supremes, a lot of Motown records were hand-me-downs. These are a few of my favorite things. So even before I went to school, I was playing records, imitating people. The reason I have a falsetto is because I thought that's how you sang, because Diana Ross had a high voice.
2: Oh, wow.
1: So how was I going to repeat that? And that was the very inception, like the seed, the beginning of music for me, was because my mother adored music and she could sing. She had a beautiful, beautiful voice.
2: Did she teach you how to sing?
1: She doesn't... Oh, it's so hard for me to talk about her in the past tense. She wouldn't think that she taught me how to sing. Because she had such a low self-esteem, but she had the purest, most beautiful melodic voice. Mm. So I would listen to her sing, and then I would mimic her. And a lot of my singing education came from mimicking people, but she was the first person I ripped off. Yeah.
2: I'm sure she's probably pretty happy with that.
1: Yes, yeah, she would often comment at what a beautiful voice I had, and I would say, where do you think I got it? Like, you know, you birthed me.
2: You watched her, you inherited her tone.
1: Yeah,

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1: Erykah Badu and producer The Alchemist confirm there's a full album on the way. Here's the first taste, Witch Doctor.

Gomez on Double J. Off the Liquid Skin record, an absolute classic. That was Bring It On. Baby Rose in there as well. And heard a little bit of Savage Garden. Darren Hayes is the guest this week on Take 5 with Zan Rowe. All the episodes are out now on iView. You can watch it live tonight at 8:30, though, if you're a television person, or you can listen to the podcast on the ABC Listen app or wherever you get your podcasts. Man. And yeah, I'm tearing up a bit. Yeah, like I said, anything to do with parents and career choices and support. It gets me emotional. Just sort of people encouraging people to feel things. Now, and again, we don't have time to get into why. We cannot explore. I will not. I got some more music for you, though, he says, moving on swiftly. Nine Inch Nails on the way. Some Garbage. That's exciting. Dan Sultan. I mean, we're going to have a good morning. Right now, though, let's get into some Chet Faker. This time for real. You're a Double J.

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Yeah. 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

0: we just shake hands. 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It's me.
1: That is Tierra Whack, Whack, Queen's Crown on Double J. Kate before that with Space, Lucius in there with Born Again Teen and Chet Faker, this time for real. My name is Michael Hing. Hope you're having a good morning. I certainly am. I'm loving hanging out, you know? It's my vibe. This is the best job in the world. Hope you're doing well. 0408345555 is our text line number. And I'm just hanging out playing tunes. It's a pretty simple ask, you know? The promise here, Double J, is I'll come in and I'll be in this studio by 9 o'clock. I will leave around midday. And in between that, I'm just hanging out and playing songs, talking shit on this microphone. And I got some stuff to keep you locked on Double J. For example, a bit of salt and pepper later on. You fan of that? Yeah, that doesn't do it for you. What about some Grace Cummings? Nine Inch Nails, perhaps? Coffin? I mean, there's a lot coming on. In fact, right now, I'm going to put on something out of some New York and Atlanta. This singer, songwriter, and former public defender, Danielle Ponder. This is off her 2026 record that is coming out at the start of October. Everything has changed. This is "The Lawyer Is Gonna Kill Me, But the Artist Is Gonna Save Me." Shout out to any lawyers who are, depressed. This is Sun and Moon. You're on Double J.

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1: In 2016, Frank Ocean delivered the evocative and haunting sounds of his brilliant second album, Blonde. 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And still feel just as mysterious 10 years on. 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And check out more classic albums on ABC Listen.

Triumphant there. Blood Horse. The what do you call it? The title track. Brain Stop Working. Title track from Grace Cummings' Blood Horse record that was our feature record a couple of weeks ago. Came out on the 14th of August. A blood horse is a horse expected to be a winner, but they can often also be temperamental, fearful, fragile, and easily broken. Sometimes they feel like a trapped animal, says Grace Cummings. Hey, let me tell you, whatever you're doing, I love it. Blood horse or otherwise, you know? A triumphant end to that song. Good stuff. Before that, Nine Inch Nails, The Perfect Drug, back from 1997. Oh, dang. We've breezed past 11 o'clock, everyone. If you don't have access to a phone or a clock or a watch, and you're just wondering if your only way of telling the time is when Michael Hing occasionally refers to it, well, unless, of course, you're listening on the delay or whatever, in which case it won't make sense. But, yeah, man, we're in the business end. I got some Dan Sultan for you, his latest single, Carnival, as well on the way, and some Middle Kids. Right now, let's get into This Is Lorelei. 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

I mean, come on. That is an absolute beat. Back from 1988. Shake Your Thang. It's Your Thing. Salt and Pepper. Assault with a Deadly Pepper. Pretty funny. I mean, for 1988, that's pretty funny. You know, it's a like assault with a deadly weapon. But in this instance, assault with a deadly pepper. Pretty good, I think. Leon Bridges before that, Light the Way. Garbage in there as well with Special. My name's Michael Hing. Hot dang, we are ripping towards the end of the show. Let's just get into some more music. This is the latest from Dan Sultan. It's called Forgiveness. Some really, really big vocal reaches in this, and he nails everyone. When I asked Dan Sultan about this, I was like, oh, what's going on with your voice? He goes, I used to drink and smoke and now I don't. I'm like, yeah, fair enough. Physical changes. Anyway, this is Dan Sultan with Forgiveness. You're on Double J.

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You're listening to Double J. That is Carnival off the Inverses record. Drone was the name of that track. We also put in there Laura Marling's Rambling Man. Shout out to whoever programmed that, making fun of me. Shut up, I'm fine. Dan Salton as well in there. Forgiveness. You're listening to Double J. My name's Michael Hing. I'm going to put on some Middle Kids right now. You know, obviously, we love the Middle Kids here at Double J and have for a very long time. Our sister station, Triple J, loves them as well. I remember, oh gosh, it's probably the

off somewhere. Remember interviewing Hannah from the band. Probably would have this from there today were the greatest record. So that would have been 2021. And she was saying that she recorded bits of it when she was pregnant, and that the physical changes in her body made her voice sound differently, and she could sing different notes. It's like crazy. I mean, isn't that crazy? Anyway, from this is Faith Crisis Part One, their third record, which was from 2024, and I'm gonna put on some Dramamine right now. What is Dramamine? I should know what Dramamine is. It's like a medicine, isn't it? Yeah, it's like for hay fever and stuff. It's if you're like me and you're allergic to everything. Other brands are available. This is Middle Kids with Dramamine. You're in Double J.

Barry Can't Swim. You better learn then. Off the Loner record, that was Different. You're listening to Double J. Hey, I've had such a blast hanging out with you today, playing tunes, being silly, goofing around. What I'm going to do now after this show is I'm going to jump on a train. So yesterday afternoon, I took a bus for 4 hours to get to Canberra. Now, after this, I'm hopping on a train. I'm getting the freak out of here. It'll take another 4 or so hours to get ready to go. Anyway, if you've got any train tips, Instagram DM me, because I've never caught the regional train from Canberra before. But I think it'll be fine, you know, because you see people make fun of the train. I actually have as per my personality, I love trains. So anyway, I'll see you all on Monday. Huge week next week, actually. Holly Throsby's coming on the show. Angus and Julia Stone coming on the show. Very excited about that. So many great chats next week. Well, I assume they're going to be great chats. Who knows? Maybe I'll shit the bed once they're in the studio with me. But, you know, that'll be great, obviously, because Holly Throsby and also Angus and Julia Stone, you know, two great recording suites. Now, tomorrow, you'll have Tom on your Friday morning doing a great job. As always, let's get you to lunch. It's with Cartledge.

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1: Yes, it is, and hello to you. My name is Karen Lang, and we are going to hang for the next 3 hours. Thank you, Michael Hing, for this morning. Good luck on your train, and see you next week. Looking forward to the next little while with you on Double J. Got some great new music to share with you from Logic 1000. New song you'll hear today, teaming up with Christine and the Queens for it as well. And I'm also gonna dive back into this album. It's an intensely beautiful release for British legends Darudi Colum, returning with their first album in 16 years. So I'll give you a tune from that coming up on Lunch. Cracker from Hole around the corner, but I want to kick off right here with the latest single for American shoegazers, Dive. Let's have a splash. This is The Fountain on Double J.

Leave your serious hat at the door as I bring some cheek to the business end of your day. Welcome to the house of fun. Double J. Love you.

That is Jack Boots Snap featuring Queenie. It's Epicure at the top. We kicked off lunch today with Dive. They are returning with an album called Zerp in October. You heard the single The Fountain and Hole dishing up Violet from their 94 album Live Through This. That song recently covered by the kind of gritty electro-pop artist Slater from America for Like a Virgin. It's really blown up, this cover. Courtney Love is a fan. She's been big upping Slater on her socials. And she said, actually, when she heard this, Slater will not be returning to St. Louis to tour. She's employed me to run the salon. Keep wiping the floors with us. It's a delight. Looks like there's a big mutual admiration society going on there between Courtney Love and Slater. So you can catch Slater's version of Violet from Hole on all socials. You're with Karen Lang. How you doing today? Say hi if you like. It's 0408 345 555. I like this text. Langy, your legend. I just finished reading Melissa Auf-der-Maur's biography and have been loving the occasional Hole and Smashing Pumpkins track pop up on the dubs. What a flippin' bad boss bitch. Both you and Melissa, Rebecca and Hobart. Thank you, Rebecca. Yeah, that's on my list as well, to read Melissa Auf-der-Maur's book and see her photos. Also this one, Hole, great pick-me-up, got me bobbing along in the office, says Sarah.

Keep them coming, 0408 345 555. Coming up, you're going to hear Pinyao. And if you reckon their new song bears a lot of similarity to this track by Can, I reckon you're right. Right now, let's go back 30 years. Pulling out this song from Suede for you today. This album coming up, big anniversary. And this song is Trash, Double J.

0: Hey, Zan Rowe here, and I'm back on your screens for a new season of Take 5. An incredible lineup of guests will share 5 songs that shaped who they've become and stories you've never heard before. People like Peter Garrett, Vicar and Linda, Genesis Owusu, and Shania Twain.
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That is Pinyao. That song is Chemistry. Yeah, it does reference that Cannes song. And it's from their album Arcade. It's Chemistry featuring Masterpiece. Girl Ultra before that with Thomas, Chromeo and Empress Of, guesting with that LA-based Honduran-American artist. At the top, I gave you Trash. Huge song for Suede 30 years ago. That album turns 30 tomorrow, actually. It's Suede's album coming up. And the first one they released when Bernard Butler left. And, they knocked it out of the park with that album and that massive single. I love this text. Hey, Karen, I remember falling in love with Suede when I lived in London in the early 90s. Their debut album blew my mind and is still in my top five. They announced a London show, but so did Morrissey. I could only afford one. I chose Morrissey. So I was certain that Suede would tour here. They did. They headlined a festival. One of the stops on the festival was Glenworth Valley. I was beside myself. I rounded up a bunch of mates to go. I had to beg, borrow and steal for that ticket. And they didn't show. Every other band on the circuit did. Damn. That's a bugger. Like, seriously, Kelly in Wollongong, who says, I still love their debut album, but I hate them as humans. That's a bugger. Has that ever happened to you? You've put everything into going to a gig or a festival and the band hasn't showed. I can understand the frustration for that, Kelly. So thank you for your text today. I hope that hasn't dredged up too many bad memories for you. Let's see if I can make it a bit brighter. A lot of talking. This is Lisa LeBlanc. You're with Karen Lang on Lunch.

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1: Hey, 2010 future right in front of me. Damn, I couldn't think of what I wanna be. I can hear my inner child calling me. Told me everything I got is all I need. Industry's bugging, I'ma show him something back when I was cooking up a song a week. Younger me is on the rise like he lit a fire.

That's Dobby Freeman and Lisa LeBlanc before that with Whole Lot of Talkin'. It's Karen here with you on Double J. And coming up, we'll get into our feature album from Interpol. Also, I'll give you a dose of this song. This is the kind of song that is like a band-aid for all ills. Just you and me. It's from Darudi Column, so that's on the way for you. Right now, though, Take 5 is in full swing. So this season with Take 5 on your telly and your podcast feeds right now features David Byrne, Shania Twain, Jacinta Ardern, Peter Garrett, Lainey Wilson, Genesis Owusu, Vicar and Linda Bull, and this week it's one of Australia's most successful musical exports. That's right, it's Darren Hayes from Savage Garden. Crazy ascent in the 1990s, wasn't it? Kind of dizzying. Their first album, self-titled, won a record 10 ARIA awards in 1997 and, of course, blew up majorly, internationally. So much success. Darren Hayes has lived a really remarkable life too outside of music and the public eye. But behind the fame was a man navigating a lot of childhood trauma and heartbreak and depression. And it's a really personal episode with Zan as she asks Darren to share the 5 songs that helped him heal. Before it goes to air tonight, I've got a

0: little taste for you. I want to play you Darren Hayes sharing about growing up in Logan in south of Brisbane and feeling pretty out of place, but all the while looking for magic.
1: I have great affection for where I grew up. I didn't realise that I was quite poor. And in the 1970s and the 1980s, it was called Logan, or it was called Woodridge, depending on which side of Paradise Road you lived on. I felt rich. I always felt like a prince. My mother had this ability to identify what I now realise was probably my emerging sexuality.
2: Mm.
1: She saw this gentleness in me, but I just felt special and magical in a very hyper-masculine community. I remember being afraid of that because my dad would wear stubbies, a Bonds shirt, everyone smoked, everyone drove like a ute.
2: Yeah.
1: Everyone played football. You know, I was just this delicate kid that was recreating scenes from Star Wars by making the toys kiss, sometimes 69. And... I'll just be honest, that was a thing that happened.
3: I love you.
4: I know.
1: But in order to not feel like the town freak, from a very early age, I decided that I was just famous.
2: Mm.
1: So by the age of 10, I was famous.
2: Amazing.
1: For no reason. No reason.
2: Was that kind of like a cloak that you put on yourself, that if you could step into being someone else, I'm famous, this
1: yes.
2: is who I am, that's a protective armour that you wear into every day?
1: Yes. I mean, this is the best therapy I've ever had. You've just cracked the code. So, yeah.
2: That'll be $300.
1: Oh. Do you take Venmo? I think at this very crucial moment in my life where I was beginning to be bullied very severely, I had a decision to make, and that decision was like the one I make when I go out on stage. I'm either going to fall on my face or I'm going to be what I consider to be the best at this, right? So I just decided, oh, no, I'm not a freak. I'm not weak. I'm not all of these terms that they call me. Every gay cliche and slur you can imagine was called to me first by my father. My father was the first person to call me the F word. And it doesn't rhyme with truck, let me tell you that. And I didn't know what that was. And then kids at school started calling me that. And I was called gay before I even knew what gay was. So being magical, being a fan of Michael Jackson, being a fan of Steven Spielberg, being the same age as the kid that played Elliot in E.T., that's how I chose to put on a magic cloak. And I just thought, I'm going to get out of this town one day. I'm going to be special. I'm covered in glitter. Everywhere I walk, it's glitter. I remember even looking at concrete with my mum in a place called Stones Corner in Queensland, in Brisbane. And she would teach me to look for the little pieces of what I now realise are little bits of quartz, but they glittered, and she pointed that out to me. So I would just see magic everywhere, even though I was honestly surrounded by horror.
0: That is Darren Hayes sharing some really personal stories in this Take Five about his upbringing, how he felt, and how wonderful that he was able to put on that magic cloak and be covered by glitter to help him through all those really traumatic early years. You can hear more about Darren Hayes and the songs that he chose to help him heal as part of Take Five. It's going to be on your telly tonight, but you can binge the whole thing, or you can listen to the podcast for extended episodes as well. And let's get some Savage Garden on for you now. Coming up, Interpol. New music for Logic 1000 a little later.

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1: Interpol open up their tightly wound sound on album number 8, This Mirror Weighs a Ton. Back in Manhattan with producer Andrew Wyatt, taut guitars meet strings and woodwinds as the band reflect on the world around them from war.

At the top there, you heard Interpol with See Out Loud from our feature album this week. This Mirror Weighs a Ton, Savage Garden in there as well. And you're with me, Karen Leng, on Lunch. Happy Thursday to you. Is your day going good? Another text about missing concerts coming in. This one's from Timmy in West Gippsland, who says, the last text about missing Suede, that was from Kelly earlier, hit me in the feels, says Timmy. Years ago, I bought a last-minute ticket to a festival in Melbourne at the Myer Music Bowl, and I went to collect my ticket from the entrance booth, only to find a massive line of people doing the same thing, apparently understaffed, and we had to wait hours. The main act I wanted to see was Little Dragon, and I've always wanted to see them. I didn't make it in time, and I had to listen to them from the outside line. Heartbreaking. Timmy, that I'm sorry that happened to you. It's pretty gutting to turn up to a place and miss a gig. That happened to me quite a few times, to be honest, over the years. But I remember being particularly upset at Laneway Festival in 2010 because I went there with a lot of excitement about seeing Echo and the Bunnymen. Favourite bands of the 80s, and I really wanted to hear Ian McCulloch sing. You give yourself to him. Turns out at Melbourne show, he didn't front because he didn't get on the plane. He missed his plane. I don't know why he missed his plane. Feels a bit loose. But yes, they didn't get to play at Laneway that year, which was, yeah, I was pretty gutted about that. So, hey, maybe we can talk about this a bit more today. We often talk about your best shows. What are the shows that you've missed over the years that people haven't turned up for? Got a good story? Hit me up on the text line 0408 345 555. Let's kick on. Got some soul wax for you right now. Too Many DJs, the Dave Bascom Radio Mix. Everybody wants-

Want to be the first to hear the brand new album from the Avalanches? Score an invite to an exclusive listening party in Melbourne on Tuesday, September 8th, with the Avalanches spinning their unreleased album, No Bad Memories, in person. The guest list is tight, so head to the Double J website and tell us, in 25 words or less, which Avalanches song best describes you, and you could be hearing the Avalanches' new album, No Bad Memories, before anybody else in the world. Thanks to Double J.

That is Emily Woodamurra with Adore Me. Before that, you heard Deep Blue Sea. It's an old folk song that Grizzly Bear covered. They reworked for the Dark Was the Night compilation, raised money for HIV and AIDS back in about 2010, and a gorgeous version of it. Soul Wax with Too Many DJs at the top, you know, with Karen Lang. Just one DJ here with you right now on DJ. So say hi if you like. It's 0408 34 5555. Got some great texts coming in about missing gigs. So this one from Clay and Lennox says, Gold Line's gonna tell me where the line I completely is. Forgot about this. I missed the Yeah Yeah Yeahs at the Sydney Livid Festival in 2003. They were the main reason we went and drove up from Canberra at the time. Only to find out Karen O had jumped off a speaker at the Metro the night before and think she broke her leg. I don't know if she broke her leg, but she definitely injured herself, I remember. So there was no Yeah Yeah Yeahs, says Clay. I did end up seeing them for the first time a few years ago, though. That is good news. I'm glad you made that right. Also, this one has come in. This one is from... Oh, it's not. That's not it. Hang on. Let me sort this out. This one's coming from Ryan. Ryan in Hobart. He says, back before social media, the Australian band Sunk Loto were playing some shows. My mates and I were huge fans. An announcement on the Triple J website said they were playing at the Fern Tree Tavern down here in Hobart. It was on Mother's Day and my boss wouldn't give me the night off as an apprentice chef as it was the busiest day of the year. So I quit my job and a carload of us rocked up to the Fern Tree Tavern the night of the gig. We walked into a pretty empty pub and the barman started laughing at us. You're the second carload of lads to rock up here tonight. Sunk Loto are playing at the Fern Tree Tavern in Victoria. Oh, that sucks. Thank you, Ryan. Really sorry that happened to you. It makes me laugh, though. I can't help that. I apologise on behalf of Triple J and the entire ABC that happened to you. Have you got a great story about missing a gig? I would love to hear from you today. 0408 34 5555. All right, coming up, I'm going to take you front row for this band. You know, System of a Down are touring. We pulled out a great set for you from Live at the Wireless this week, so that's around the corner for you. It's Karen with you on Double J. All right, this is really beautiful. This is from an incredible British band called the Daruti Column, who have returned after a 16-year break with an album called Renaissance. It means being reborn. This is Sagasso Sea.

That's Phil Jamieson, Blue as the Sunlight. That is from 10 Charlie. Also there you heard Cranberries with Dreams, and at the top, the Durruti Column. Been together for 5 decades now, although I had quite a break. It's been 15 years between albums. The new one is so beautiful. It's called Renaissance, and you're such a trailblazing band for dream pop and ambient pop and kind of pastoral music over the years. So check them out if you don't know them. Sargasso Sea. It's Karen with you. Welcome to lunch. Hope your day is going good. 0408 34 55 55 if you want to jump on the text line. I'll get back to some more of your stories really soon. The bittersweet stories coming in of missed gigs. Also coming up, you're going to hear new music for Logic 1000. This song just dropped. It's a newie with Christine and the Queens. Can't wait to play that for you. Now, I don't want to scare you, but System of a Down's second album, Toxicity, turns 30 tomorrow. 4th of September of 2001, this album came out. And System of a Down, as you are probably across, are coming back to Australia with Faith No More, if you don't mind, a joint Australian tour. It's happening in January on the 22nd in Sydney, the 27th of January in Melbourne, and the 1st of February in Brizzy. We thought we'd pull out a pretty wild System of a Down set to help start getting you revved up for these shows that are happening. And this one recorded live at the Big Day Out in 2002. So that's your Live at the Wireless this week, a stinking hot day in January when System of the Down hit the main stage at the Gold Coast. And Chop Suey was one of the biggest songs at the time. In fact, it was voted in at number 3 in the Triple J Hottest 100 just a few weeks before this set was recorded. So shut your eyes, imagine the mosh. Because there was mayhem up the front. System of a Down, Aerials, from Big Day Out 2002 on Double J.

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That is Logic 1000. Samantha Capalta just dropping some new songs ahead of an album called Confirmation. That'll be out soon. Her last one was about motherhood. This one more of a meditation, I think, of, beyond motherhood and a bigger, broader spiritual life, perhaps. That song features Christine and the Queens, and it's called The Only One. Dancer from Idols before that, and System of a Down, Aerials, captured live at the Big Day Out in 2002. That is your Live at the Wireless this week. Good one to get in amongst if you're excited to see System of a Down when they come back to Australia early next year with Faith No More. Kel in Narangba says, I'm seeing them on my 51st birthday with my 15-year-old son. I can't wait. We have floor tickets in Brisbane. I've got 5 months to get pit fit. Is that a thing? My son wants to do the circle pit. I reminded him, well, it would have been about 25 years since I've done that, but we'll be getting amongst it. I'm actually even more pumped for Faith No More. Saw them 32 years ago on the Fool for a Day album. What a show this is going to be. Thanks, Kel. I'm 100% with you on that. It's going to be one of the tours of 2027, both those bands back here in the country again. And I said that Toxicity, System of a Down album, was 30. Thank you to Matt in Wollongong who says, Karen, love your work, but don't you mean 25 years old doing the maths? Yes. Yes, Matt, thank you very much for keeping me on my toes today here on Lunch. 0408 345555 is the text line. Do you like this song? It's on the way for you. Also, I'm going to get back to your stories about great gigs that you didn't see, great gigs that you missed. So if you've got more stories about that, 0408 345555. All right, language warning for this one. It's Miss Kanina. Just dropped her mixtape. This is Look At Me Now, featuring Kobe D.

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1: Erykah Badu and producer The Alchemist confirm there's a full album on the way. Here's the first taste, Witch Doctor.

0: Echoes before that, Klaxons from Surfing the Void, and Miss Kanina, cracking track called Look at Me Now from her mixtape, which is out now. You're with Karen Lang, and this is Lunch on Double J. Let's get back to some of your great stories about missing great gigs. Let's start with this one. This one's from Ian, South Frio. Says, I picked up gigs for a double bill of Mercury Rev and Ride. We'd already seen Ride, but seeing Mercury Rev was going to be the jewel in the crown for that show. Went out for drinks before the show, only to arrive to a handwritten sign outside the venue. Mercury Rev would not be playing tonight due to unforeseen circumstances. That old chestnut. Really disappointed, says Ian. But even rock and roll stars need sick leave. You're very forgiving. That is true. I'm sorry that happened to you. All right, what about this one? Just another manic Monday. Hey, Karen, I've missed two gigs. In 1989, the Bangles were meant to play at the Sydney Entertainment Centre, but they never made it as they broke up. I was looking forward to seeing them because they went from LA garage band to arena band. Second gig I missed was in 92, living in Denver. Some friends and I had to choose between seeing Jonathan Richman, performing in Colorado, which was a 1 hour drive, or Voice of the Beehive in downtown Denver. We couldn't decide until the night of the gig when it bucketed down a ton of snow. So we obviously chose the city gig, but didn't count on the massive snow that made it a 2 hour trek into downtown Denver. The Voice of the Beehive were great. Thank you so much for that text. And this one, this is from Claire in Wollongong, who says, I lived in Reading in the UK and would go to the festival every year. I moved here to Australia in June 2006 and I was gutted to find out my favourite band, Pearl Jam, were headlining the festival in August that year. Missed it by that much. Thankfully, they came to Australia that year. Phew. Thank you, Claire in Wollongong. Love your stories. 0408 345555 if you've got a great story to share about missing a show.
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0: Coming up, you're going to hear Anthony Schmerich. He joined me on Lunch last week. Patiently. To talk about his new album, Decoding Bird Songs. So I'm going to play you what he had to say about this great song, The Heron.
1: We're actually onto something.
0: I hope you're well. It's Karen with you on Lunch. Let's hear some new music for Beck. His upcoming album is called Ride Lonesome, and this is Disappearing Act.

0: Hey, Zan Rowe here, and I'm back on your screens for a new season of Take 5. You'll hear extraordinary people share five songs that made them who they are today. This week, it's Darren Hayes from Savage Garden.
1: I've always known that what was magical about Savage Garden was the sum of the parts. Without him, it wouldn't have happened. Without me, it wouldn't have happened. Even though we did not have a brothership outside of the studio, together, otherworldly, kinetic, sparking chemistry.
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0: That is Body Jar, sound of the stereo. Massive memories just flooding back into my brain then listening to that song about when I was growing up, my parents had a radiogram. Have you ever seen one of those? Just like dinosaurs of the hi-fi age. I don't know how they got hold of it, but at some point they upgraded to a stereo system and it had an actual turntable and good speakers. And I think, yeah, that was the start of my obsession with buying vinyl. So I fully relate to that song from Body Jar, The Sound of the Stereo. They're playing Pushover in November. Part of the 40th anniversary celebrations on the 21st in Melbourne with a really, really great lineup. All the details and dates online at Double J website. Subtract gave us Nieuwdorp, New York, Licky Lee there too with Deep End, and Disappearing Act, another newie for Beck from his upcoming album, Ride Lonesome. It's Karen here with you on Lunch, and good afternoon to you. Hope you're doing well. Let's talk about this guy.
1: The balance between stillness and dancing till you fall off the earth. 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
0: This is Anthony Schmerich, a Manchester-based artist who recently put out his second album called Decoding Birdsong. That's really great. The heron says, you'll never be alone. Anthony Schmerich was once a school teacher who pivoted into making music, blew up with his first album, and yeah, he's now followed it up with his second called Decoding Birdsong. It's very rich and personal, and it features his very distinctive observations on life around him. It was such a pleasure to talk to him for Double J last week. That convo is inside the ABC Listen app if you want to hear it, but I did want to play you a little bit of it today because you've been hearing this song at The Heron a lot, and I asked him about his love of birds, why the album is called Decoding Birdsong, and is it actually a real heron that he's writing about? Here's what Anthony had to say.
2: The idea of that song came as I was touring the first album, and I was dealing with a lot of this is crazy that this is my life now. And I was going on the same walk every day by the Mersey. So the Mersey starts in Manchester and ends in Liverpool. And yeah, I saw the same heron every day. And it started to feel a bit like, as we got to know each other, a bit like a visitation. You know, one of you got Courtney Barnett, right? Mm-hmm. Courtney Barnett, she's got that fantastic tune on her new record, Mantis. Mantis is like very similar in theme to the heron. We both wrote the same song basically, although they completely different genre wise. She's coming back from tour and seeing this praying mantis and sort of talking to it. And I was doing the same thing with this heron. So if Courtney Barnett is out and about listening to Double J, which I'm sure she does, big fan.
0: Yeah, Mantis is a great song, but as is The Heron. Tell us a bit more about the heron and what it symbolizes for you, because it's kind of its own character.
2: Yeah, it is. I think I'm always like trying to directly tell a story, I think. And the first album, Service Station at the End of the Universe, had these characters that ran through it that you could meet, and they popped up in the different songs. Whereas on this, I really felt like I needed this anchor or this symbol to sort of bring them all together. And it's this heron. I think so much when you look into it in different cultures, and like they're between the land and the water, obviously they sit between these two places, wait patiently for fish. And I sort of felt like I was between two worlds all of a sudden, like my old life and my new life. And I'm just very impatient. And then I just sort of started to go, you need to take a leaf out of this heron's book, you know, and just sit and be, and things will happen and everything's going to be fine. And it sort of became, yeah, I really did feel like I was talking to this bird. I'm sure it just looked at me like, I don't know why this sort of shorter heron, this weird heron with curly hair, can't catch any fish, probably what he thought. But we had a relationship, I think.
0: That's Anthony Schmerich talking about his friend the heron and the album Decoding Birdsong. Listen to that chat. It's inside the ABC Listen app right now, whenever you like. And let's hear this tune. It's called The Heron, Anthony Schmerich on Double J.

gentleness and dance until you fall off the earth. Take to your toes and summon the worms. The heron waits patiently, unfazed by self-service checkouts or pouches of tobacco. I know falling in love feels trivial with everything that's going on, but what if we're actually onto something? And then the heron says,

feel it. Calling it to work haunted. Lost in a vertical video called Moments Before Disaster Part 4. Stop trying so hard. Your personality has been broken apart and sold back to you in a series of short form clips. The horrors persist, but you are that same child jumping garden to garden. Ice cream dripping between your knuckles. And then the heron says...

their aesthetic, reluctant hope core memories operating on a strict one in, one out policy. The young and the dying have the worst philosophies, and you are both but also neither. Nay cheek, nay chance. Never leave the bookies with a smile on your face, and remember that herons wait for no one but themselves. Good things come to those who hesitate. And then the heron says, you'll never be alone. And you gotta be patient.

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Then join me, Tom Ravenscroft, as we dive deep. 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

Yes, please, let's go. That is the Ramones on Double J. Before that, you heard Annie Hamilton with On Your Mind, The Heron from Anthony Schmerick from his latest album, Decoding Birdsong. Yeah, with Karen Lang. How you doing? Happy Thursday afternoon. It is a pleasure to have your company today. Shall we get back to some of these great stories you've been texting in about the gigs you never saw? These are the heartbreaking stories, right? This one from Marty in Hammersley, who says, Jimmy Eat World, Metros in Frio. They were on the plane, headed to Australia, and then we hit COVID lockdowns, and the gig was cancelled the day before the show. We're still waiting for them to come back to Perth, and now I'm paying $800 to fly to Adelaide to see them. Marty! Think how good it's going to be when you do see them, Marty, right? All right, what about this one? Hey Karen, I had tickets to see Fleetwood Mac in

0: 15 and I was going with my dad, who always said he'd only see them if Christine McVie was touring, which she was. The plane booked an international trip and mixed up the dates I gave them and booked it over the concert date. My dad didn't want to go without me, so I sold the tickets. My dad has since passed away and it's now probably the biggest regret of my life. Oh, Lee. Sorry to hear that, mate. This one, speaking of regrets, got a text about missing Nirvana.
1: Mom and Dad went to a show.
0: I missed out on seeing Nirvana play at the Fisherman's Wharf on the Gold Coast in 92. I figured I'd see them the next time they came back, but Kurt tragically passed away 2 years later. How about this one?
2: Black fella, white fella, yellow fella.
0: This one's from Sean on Cornerlands, who says, in 2002, I was living in Derby in the Kimberley with WA. I found out at short notice that Warumpi Band were playing in the next town called Fitzroy Crossing, a short 300-kilometre drive away. I had a plan of driving there in the afternoon, seeing the band, having a party, then driving home and being back for commitments the next day, a 600-kilometre round trip. Unfortunately, due to commitments, it didn't work out and I didn't get there. Sean, I reckon driving 600 kilometres for a gig shows an incredible amount of commitment in itself. So good on you for even trying, right? 0408 345 555. If you would like to share a story about a great gig that you missed, I would love to hear it today on Lunch. It's Karen here with you, and it is a pleasure to be hanging out with you. Coming up soon, I'm going to play you a really cool British band called West Side Cowboy. Right now it's Aliwa and Maktoub, double J.

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That is Danceteria. It is Madonna. Belle and Sebastian before that, Step Into My Office, Baby. And at the top you heard Aluia and Mark Tube. It's Karen Lang here, and happy Thursday afternoon to you, my friend. You're on a roll, and I need to get back to some of these great stories that are happy, not happy, about missing bands. So let's start here. The gigs that you missed. So this one's from Mel in Adelaide. She says, in the early 90s, I worked for the Wonder Stuffs record company. I saw them play live when I just started, but I didn't meet them, but I fell head over heels for them. They became my favourite band and were due to tour a few years later. I was working in the promo department, and I was so excited to meet them and hang out with them, but a month before their tour, I was on the promo conference call, and right at the end, as an afterthought, the manager said, oh, by the way, the Wonder Stuff have broken up. I literally cried. Thank you, Mel. Hope you've gotten over it.

There's a few texts coming in about missing Nirvana. This one from Peter in Geelong. I vividly remember taking a backpacker bus from LA to Seattle in 91 and arriving to see a marquee for that night's sold-out Dinosaur Junior and Nirvana show. Who knew? And this one from TB says, I had a free ticket to Nirvana at the Phoenician Club in 92, which I turned down because I had a better offer. I have zero recollection of what the better offer was, and I feel sick thinking about it. Man, we're with you, TB. It'll be okay. There are counsellors around to help you with that. How about this one? This one's from Santo, who says, after a three-year backpack adventure, I returned to Sydney one quiet Saturday morning, thought I'd rest and recover, and planned on catching up with old mates the next day. Seemed that Fugazi were playing that night. They had a spare ticket to this sold-out gig. I was snoozing when I could have been jumping, and I never got another chance to catch them again. Major gig regret. Thank you, Santo. And one more. This is from Spenny in Glebe. Hi, Spenny. Says Metallica was Slipknot in 2019. James Hetfield went to rehab and the tour was cancelled. I've still seen Metallica live now, but I haven't seen Slipknot. Thank you for your texts. 0408 345 555. We're with you. We're holding your hand through the bad memories of missing great gigs. If you want to share, I'd love to hear from you today. All right, I want to play this band. New group from Manchester. They're called West Side Cowboy. And this is Dobro.

Want to be the first to hear the brand new album from the Avalanches? Score an invite to an exclusive listening party in Melbourne on Tuesday, September 8th, with the Avalanches spinning their unreleased album, No Bad Memories, in person. The guest list is tight, so head to the Double J website and tell us, in 25 words or less, which Avalanches song best describes you, and you could be hearing the Avalanches' new album, No Bad Memories, before anybody else in the world. Thanks to Double J.

The Avalanches can't get over losing you from their upcoming album, No Bad Memories, which will be out in October. The competition is open. If you want to be in the room with the Avalanches for a very special listening party, which is happening on Tuesday the 9th, you need to get in amongst our competition. It's up on the Double J website. Tell us in 25 words or less which Avalanches song best describes you. Go on. It'll be fun. You might win a double pass to hear this album before a lot of the world does and also be in the same room as the Avalanches while that happens. So that competition closes on Friday at 5 p.m, my friend, so don't sleep on it. Westside Cowboy at the top from their album It Goes On, and Mickey Snow with Genghis Khan. It's Karen here with you on Double J. This is Lunch. Having a ball with you today and just loving these stories. Is that wrong to love stories about gigs that you missed, made you sad? But they're such great stories. Phil in Brisbane says Daft Punk, a live tour in 2007. Had an exam that day and couldn't get to Sydney. Gutted. Yeah, I understand that. This one too. Anonymous texter. I was supposed to see Spiderbait for the first time in 2002. Was super excited to go. They were due to play at the Zoo in Brizzy. It was on the same day that Ansett collapsed. And guess who they were supposed to fly with? It was about another 10 years before I got a chance to see them for the first time. Oh, that is brutal. In the moonlight. Don't get to see a band because an airline collapses. So some more coming in as well. This is a good one.

Ed in Sunshine says, hey, Karen, I missed most of Ween's three-hour set at Golden Plains due to being dumb and disorganised with my ticket. A couple of years later, my friends and I put together a Ween tribute band and we played for 10 years. They broke up as we started playing. Ed, thank you for that text. Damien from the Gold Coast says, in the early 90s, we were going to see the Chili Peppers at Old Festival Hall in Brisbane. We'd been waiting years to see them, got to the gig early, had some beers, and wandered to the gig only to realise I'd left my ticket on the Gold Coast. Ran to our car, sped as fast as we could both ways, 1 hour each way, and finally got into the gig, only to hear them say, thank you, good night, and then walk off stage. 3 weeks later, I got 2 speeding tickets for that night. Oh, we have time for a few more. If you're hard luck,

1996 from Everything But The Girl, the album Walking Wounded. So much amazing music out in 96, 30 years ago now. We thought we'd lean into that for the dinner mix tonight. This is your new Thursday night show. Tonight it's all about 1996. Your hand-picked mixtape, just living in that world. You'll hear Australian favourites, some guitars and deep grooves and all-time classics, plucking out UMI, Shadow, The Cardigans and so much more. So the dinner mix, listen back tonight from 6 p.m, the ABC Listen app. It's Karen with you, and we're running out of time for lunch, but today we've just been having a lot of fun listening to stories of gigs that you missed. So this one is from Stephen Coburg. He says, we planned a trip to New York in 2016 with Lauryn Hill at Radio City Music Hall, one of the big reasons for locking in that trip. Flights from Melbourne were booked, the accommodation sorted, everything planned. Then not long before we were due to go, the gig was postponed and eventually rescheduled to February 2017. Not helpful when you live in Melbourne and you've already organised an entire New York trip around it. Damn. Hope you had a good time in New York anyway. Thank you for that text. There's this one. This is from Tim, who says, after 63 years, I've got too many stories, but the best one is missing out on Luca Brasi and the Triple J 50th anniversary tour at the Odeon in Hobart. I crashed off my walking frame, avoiding a 4-foot-long copperhead. Ended up in Ambo and ER at Wonthaggi Hospital for 24 hours. That is a story. I'm glad you're okay, Tim. Sorry you missed Luca Brasi at that show. This one too. Hey Karen, my sister and I planned to see Prince when he came to Perth in 2016, but we decided against it. We said we'd go next time. Yeah, we're with you on that. That's heartbreak. Stephen Carlton says, as a 17-year-old in 1980, I was refused entry to see Echo and the Bunnymen at the Family Inn. My mates got in, and they were only there.

this one too. This is from Vanessa in Melbourne. She says, I had tickets to see Flight Facilities with the MSO at the Sydney My Music Bowl. Got my dates mixed up, thinking it was the following weekend. Sitting at home scrolling social media and seeing the band post photos from the event. Having an oh shit moment. Never gotten over it. Thank you, Vanessa. Sorry about that. I shouldn't laugh, should I? Race from Noosa says, went to the Big Pineapple Festival last year to see Hilltop Hoods. They were set to play last, but it started raining barely an hour into the festival. We stuck it out and we shivered through it until we were told the event was cancelled. We headed back home only to see videos from people who stayed, watching Hilltop Hoods play through the rain anyway. So many great stories. I've run out of time to get through them all. Maybe we'll pick it up again sometime. Is this like therapy for you? I hope so. Thank you so much for your company today on Double J. Dylan's along next with Arvos. As I mentioned, tonight the dinner mix is living in the world of 1996. So enjoy that, and I will catch you tomorrow to see out the end of the week with you on lunch. Have a great afternoon, and I'm leaving you with this one from Big Noda. Language warning. See you later.

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2: Ah, yes. G'day. That's me, Dylan Lewis, your Arvos guy. I'm here every day of the week, Monday to Friday, from now, quite reliably, including today, Thursday, September 3, and I'm broadcasting to you, live from the lands of the Wurundjeri people from the Kulin Nation. Thanks for tuning in, Dub Clubbers. Welcome, wherever you're tuning in from today. Big thanks to Lengy. Beautiful lunch, more Leng tomorrow from midday. And happy Thursday to you, Dub Clubbers. Are we good? Guess what? It's nearly Friday. I think I've already clocked off. I'm in a party mood. I have Ace Music lined up for you. That beautiful new track from Ruby Gill on the way. So much love being coming through for that one. Our new Ezra Collective in a tick. Some ammo coming up. And of course, I'm here to bring all the love and to play the funky tunes.
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1: In 2016, Frank Ocean delivered the evocative and haunting sounds of his brilliant second album, Blonde. 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And still feel just as mysterious 10 years on. 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

Camel and the Snippers, chewing gum from Cartoon Darkness. I think that was the first record my daughter bought with her own money. Taste. Ezra Collective and Pas Salut before that, brand new. Only Love, and that's what I'm here to bring. Their new album's coming out in September, here because of hope. I love everything about that. Fun way to kick off your arvos today with the Jason Nevins remix of Run DMC. It's Like That, in brackets, Drop the Break. Run DMC originally released that song in 1983. They are for real golden era. That was their debut single that they released. And then old mate Jason came on and remixed that in 1997. And it went huge, absolutely massive. On the message line, Ace Molly checking in, saying, champion way to start the show, Run DMC. I have high hopes for the 455 funk. Oh, yes, and so you should. A lovely one here from Matt in Narara saying, g'day, D-Lord. Sly and the family say, thank you, as I do, for all of your awesomeness and love you project in the Dub Club. Oh, my God. Well, you've put me in an even better mood now. Thank you very much. I will get to some more of your lovely messages soon. Only the nice ones. They're all lovely. 0408 345 555. If you want to send a lovely message, I've got some of this lovely music lined up for you from Supergrass. Hey. Joyousness. Now, so much love has been coming through for this, so I'm very happy to be getting on this. Brand new from Ruby Gill. New album coming out mid-October. This is Carol, not Carol. Double J Harvest.

0: Hey, Zan Rowe here, and I'm back on your screens for a new season of Take 5. An incredible lineup of guests will share five songs that shaped who they've become and stories you've never heard before. People like David Byrne, former New Zealand Prime Minister Jacinda Ardern, country star Lainey Wilson, and Savage Garden's Darren Hayes.
1: My mother had a terminal illness. She had COPD, but we thought we had a decade or more with her. I just thought I'd see her at Christmas. I thought I'd see her the next time. I didn't get to say goodbye to her.
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0: on Double J Arvos. That was Unknown Mortal Orchestra with Honey Bee from 2018. Beautiful new track from Grace Cummings, Powerful Blood Horse, title track from her latest album. Supergrass, back to 1997 for Sun Hits the Sky. And kicked off that run with gorgeous new music from Ruby Gill, Carol, not Carol, Ruby's new album coming out mid-October. Thank you for your messages that have been coming through. Lovely to hear from you, my dub clubbers. I also recognise that some people don't send messages. It's lovely to recognise you too. There's one here from Jason in Mianjin. Hi, Jason. Hey, Dulut. I need your help, please, says Jason. My son asked me to play the elephant song that you've been playing for a while, and I couldn't find it. The chorus goes, the elephant in the room. The band has an unusual name. I've searched the internet and the Double J website, but the name and lyrics are just too common. If anyone will know it's used, please help. Thank you, says Jason in Mianjin. The elephant song. Okay. Is it this? The guys are on the table waiting for the day, you know. I reckon it is. You know. This is called Elephant. See the way it changed, you used to be okay, you know. And here's the chorus. Yeah, that's it. That's got to be it, right? The band is called, are you ready? Failachi. And if you want to type that into an internet, it is spelt F-A-I, Failachi, L-A-C-I. You are welcome. Another one here from Marnie in Adelaide, saying biggest regret was not buying a ticket to see Jeff Buckley play the Theverton Theatre, thinking surely he'll tour again. Thank you, Marnie in Adelaide. 0408 34555 55, if you all want to send a message. Hey, I've got some of this lined up real soon. Beastie Boys on the way, some sure shot. Hey, just wondering, speaking of giving me a text, just wondering if you know what that noise at the start is. This one. What's that? What's that noise? If you know, give me a text. 0408 34555. 55, that was what I just said. Did I? Yeah, maybe. What is that noise? I mean, I've heard it for years and years. Maybe I know, but maybe you know as well. Maybe you can work it out. Is it a creaky door opening? Is it my tummy? Let us know. I've also got lined up for you real soon a track from your feature album. That's not far off. Now, though, to take five with Zanro. It's back on ABC TV and ABC iView for another huge season. Biggest lineup yet. There's actually 8 episodes for this season. Previous seasons have had 6 episodes. It's growing. Aren't we lucky? Cool lineup. David Byrne, Shania Twain, Jacinda Ardern, Peter Garrett, country music star Lainey Wilson, Genesis Owusu, Vika and Linda Bull, and tonight, at 8:30 p.m. It is one of Australia's most successful musical exports, Savage Gardens, Darren Hayes. I've got a little bit of a sneaky peek of what you're going to hear and see tonight at 8:30. Darren talking about how hard it was for Savage Garden to break through in the early years when the music industry was interested in grunge. No one wanted pop music. Not my fault at all. Here's Darren.
1: Everyone said no. It is true. It's not an urban myth. We have 250 rejection letters. No one wanted to sign us but John Woodruff. This man who used to manage Cold Chisel, The Angels, Baby Animals, Rock and Roll, he heard it. He met me and saw it even before I did. And he just had that long vision. John was taking the same risks, mortgaged his home to get a budget to make our album. And everyone was laughing at him until they weren't. And then one day it just exploded and we appeared to be at the forefront of this new era of music, which was pop, which was Max Martin, Britney, all that stuff. But yeah, we had been creating it 2 years beforehand when no one was.
2: More than 20 million copies of those two Savage Garden records sold. World tours,
1: it's almost, arias. It's almost 30 million now, sorry. I just have to say it because I'm proud of it.
2: As you should be. Billboard number ones, global fame.
1: Mm-hmm.
2: What was it like for you when it all started taking off, when the penny dropped for the rest of the world?
1: At first, incredibly magical. And something happened that has never left me, which was that I'm a fan. And then I got fans and I understood. It was this sacred privilege. I understood what it was like to make someone's day. So, number one, I knew it was important to smell good.
2: You do smell amazing.
1: Thank you. I want to leave an impression. I want to leave that impression because I had in my hands the responsibility, and a lot of these people were young women too, who were really struggling with being a teenager, struggling with the male gaze. I understood all of that and I loved validating them and being in that position. A lot of my speeches at the time on stage, I would get criticized for being too earnest. Now it's just called just being a decent human being. But I would talk about self-esteem and image because I was struggling so much with my own. Mm. I hated what I saw in the mirror, truthfully. I didn't like my sexuality. And yet these people, these beautiful fans would just tell me, no, you're beautiful. This audience, I almost feel like it's derogatory to call them fans. They feel like mirrors, you know? Like it felt like a reflection of me. And I had so much compassion in these kids that had braces, that had acne. I was there.
2: Mm.
1: I felt that, you know? I was covering up my acne with like, I don't know what the MAC shade was, but it was too light. backstage, so in the beginning, it felt like magic. It felt like it was never going to end. It was an exhausting roller coaster ride where several times a day I would burst into tears from exhaustion, but still so, so grateful to have it in the beginning.
0: Thunk. A little bit of what's to come in Take 5. Tonight, find Take 5 in iView the entire season, already there. The podcasts, extended versions, ABC TV for the live experience on terrestrial TV, and of course here on Double J as well. I think we should get on some classic Savage Garden now, and I think we should have a quick rehearsal just before we get this on, because it's one of those ones that it seems fun to be able to do. Haven't been able to do it yet. We'll have a quick practice now. Okay, choir. Ready? Anytime I need to see your face, I just close my eyes. And I am taken to a place where your crystal mind and magenta feelings stick up shoulder in my base of my spine, sweet like a chicka cherry cola. Good, good rehearsal. Let's go. You're on Double J with D-Lord.

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1: Hey, this is Daniel Kessler from Interpol. Our new album, This Mirror Weighs a Ton, is this week's feature album on Double J. This next song is Iron City. This is actually the very first song we started working on. And we started with Andrew White, our producer. And right away, Andrew took to it. He added these atmospherics and these sort of like synthetic drum moments. And it felt very exciting. And Paul, that very first day, had the vocal line and actually even had the title, Iron City. And so when things are just coming together like that, you know you're on the right track.
2: Alone in Central Park when

It's from your feature album this week, here on Double J, from Interpol. The album, This Mirror Weighs a Ton. That track from it, Iron City. Read more about it, dive in hard. Double J website, if you like. Parquet Courts in there with Wide Awake. Leah Senior, new music, Part of the Crowd. From her album she released this year, Point Road Night. And we kicked off that run with Savage Garden. I want you when you want everybody. From 1997, and it did come in at number 97 in the hottest 100 of Australian songs ever that we counted down last year. Made it. Savage Garden, Darren Hayes from Savage Garden, he is going to be on Take 5 tonight on telly, 8:30, ABC TV, whole season of Take 5, the new season in iView. Check out the podcasts for the extender mixes and also Double J. On the message line, this has come through. Yes, thank you so much. That's the elephant song I was looking for. Very much appreciated. Oh, bless. Good. I'm glad. Closure. Coming up soon. I feel I'm coming. Yes, I do. Alabama Shakes on the way real soon. Now, I've got to get on some Beastie Boys. I did put it out there before, you know, at the start of this song I'm about to play called Sure Shot from Ill Communication 1992. There is a sound. This. What is that sound? Thank you to my dub clubbers for gathering around and answering. This one here says, sounds like a puppy, Dylan. Tash here. Start of Sure Shot is a sample from an ad

0: where a dog is barking the phrase, I love you.
1: What? I love you? Right, I'm going to just, I just want to hear that bit again. Hang on.
0: I love you.
1: So it's from an ad. Ooh. What's this one? Dill, that sounds that like it's the sound of a dog taken from a song from the 90s by a band like Breeders or L7 or someone, says Sambo. Interesting. Noise you're referring to is during a close-up of a dog, a German Shepherd, if I recall correctly, if watching with subtitles and the video for it, the subtitles read, I love you, as the dog is saying it. That's about the best I've got, says Liam from Cranbourne South. I think we're piecing this together. Dill, it's a dog making a little noise. Dane, working away in sunny Eureka, northern New South Wales. Thank you, Dane. It is a dog. Check out the film clip, says Rick. Right then. Investigating further. I reckon I've got the ad that has been mentioned in these pieces of information that we can piece together like we're Sherlock Holmes and the team. All right, this must be the ad. I'm going to play this. Listen.
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1: Okay, it's an old ad, and we don't advertise on the ABC, so this ad won't work.
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4: Anything's possible. I taught my dog to say I love you.
5: Little Caesars has done the impossible.
1: Oh, but don't, Little Caesars, don't, no, I didn't say Little Caesars. Oh, well, ABC policies. There you go. It is an ad. It looks like it's an ad from the early 90s, a dog saying, I love you. Yes, team. We did it. Please enjoy, Beastie Boys.
0: I love you.

Oh, you know, I reckon human harmonies are one of the top three greatest inventions of humans. It does something, I think, on a medical and scientific level, but I haven't researched it because I'm just a music lover. But I feel something in my whole system when people harmonize. Folk bitch trio, three harmonies like that. Oh, I think I've been dismantled and put back together. That was Cathode Ray from their album last year. Now would be a good time. Now would be a good time to join a choir, Dylan. Yeah, I need to join another choir. Alabama Shakes in there. Maybe we should start a Double J choir. Should we do that? Sam, let's write.

0: that could be, it's Scooby-Doo.
1: Raggy? It was a haunted house. It was a redless Rossman.
0: Am I allowed to do Scooby-Doo accents? I think so. Is it Chewy? Chewbacca? Says Vic. Could be. Oh, no. Dylan, yeah? Your dog noises just set off the cocker spaniel I'm pet-sitting. He has run off barking to look for the intruder. Sorry. We had our mother-in-law's dog over for the last couple of nights at our house. A very amazing, gigantic beast of a thing. Looks like a tiger. Greyhound. It's been lovely. Indulge me, sir. I might need another dog. I need a choir and a dog. A nice one here from Boz in Bundy says, my favourite time of the day is when you come on. It's chilling in the shed bar, beer in hand and great tunes from the great man. Boz, can I come and join you? All right, I'm there. I'm in the shed bar now. Love a shed bar. Love your messages. Thank you. 0408 34555 if you want to send one. Coming up soon, I've got a bit of a D-Lord's Jam of the Day on the way. Got some Dinosaur Jr. coming up too. Okay. Neuro Wiener Wise coming up soon. What a beautiful melody in that. Now, this one. Newie from Way Dynamic, Melbourne's Dylan Young. Member of a few other bands as well. This is Officially. And you are officially listening to Double J.

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Score an invite to an exclusive listening party in Melbourne on Tuesday, September 8th, with the Avalanches spinning their unreleased album, No Bad Memories, in person. The guest list is tight, so head to the Double J website and tell us, in 25 words or less, which Avalanches song best describes you, and you could be hearing the Avalanches' new album, No Bad Memories, before anybody else in the world. Thanks to Double J.

0: Hey, Zan Rowe here, and I'm back on your screens for a new season of Take 5. You'll hear extraordinary people share five songs that made them who they are today. This week, it's Darren Hayes from Savage Garden.
1: I've always known that what was magical about Savage Garden was the sum of the parts. Without him, it wouldn't have happened. Without me, it wouldn't have happened. Even though we did not have a brothership outside of the studio, together, otherworldly, kinetic, sparking chemistry.
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0: Close Counters, On the Move. Nice groove, isn't it? Before that, new music from Rowena Wise off her incredible new album, Bad Things Feel Good. Played you Diamond in the Rough. Dinosaur Jr. in there, Take a Run at the Sun, and kicked off that run with Way Dynamic new music, officially. Coming up soon, I've got a beautiful track, Underwater Love on the way. It's a vibe. I've got some new Nintendo on the way as well. Now, let's do one of these.
1: T-Lord's Jam of the Day.
0: Ta-da! Today is the birthday of one Lester Knoll. Lester is from Beats International, British dance music band, hip-hop collective, formed in the late 80s by Norman Cook, of course, Fatboy Slim, Brighton band, and they have a few people visiting and doing guest stuff on there. It's like it's a collective, basically. Lindy Layton, one of the people. Lester Knoll, whose birthday it is, born on this day in 1962. You got the Crazy MC in there, MC Wildski, a few others as well. I think this is... I've got a little fun fact for you about the band as well. So the band's on the stage. There's Norman Cook, Fatboy Slim on there, and they're guest artists. And also, here's your fun fact.
1: Philo's fun facts.
0: They also had a graffiti artist as part of the band. They painted designs on a backdrop while the musicians played. That is rock and roll. I wonder if you know who the guest singer is on this very famous song of theirs. It's a singer who is also an actor. And perhaps you know what she acted in. Her name's Lindy Layton. Maybe you know. Let's get this on. D-Lord's Jam of the Day. Dub Be Good to Me. From Beats International. Happy birthday, Lester.
2: 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You're listening to the boy from the big bad city. This is jam hot. This is jam hot.
0: Oh!

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Dylan Lewis. I don't know if I've ever noticed that Bondness beneath that song. I've always been distracted by the sounds in that song. The sounds are always, they've always made me think like I'm underwater. It feels like, you know, when you're underwater and then you come back up and then it takes a little minute for your ears to unblock. It's that vibe. Huge song from 1997 from Smoke City English Band. They first released it in 1995. No one cared. I mean,

0: Some people probably cared. Smoke City cared. But it didn't get its flowers. It didn't get the massive recognition that it deserved until it appeared in a jeans ad in 1997. And then it became huge. And they put it on their album, Flying Away. Great track. Tentendo in there as well. Melbourne-based producer with I Want Your Love. That is new music. And we kicked off that run with...
1: T-Lord's Jam of the Day.
0: Ta-da! Played you Beats International. Dub, Be Good to Me.
2: Tank fly, boss, walk,
0: jam near the gritty. You're listening to the boy from the big bad city. It's jam hot.
2: This is jam hot.
0: Makes me think of jam hot donuts at the market. That is from their Let Them Eat Bingo record. On the birthday of Lester Knoll from Beats International, happy birthday. The singer in this song, I was asking, do you know what TV show she used to be on? Her name's Lindy Layton. On the message line, this is jam hot, says one message, it is. D-Lord, yeah, Joe Potts Point, Lindy was in Grange Hill. Joe in Potts Point, that is correct. Oh, what a show. Also a very funky theme song. Chicken Man. Correct, yes. Singer from that song, Dub Be Good to Me, is in Grange Hill. On a side note, Dub Be Good to Me, beautifully reimagined, of course, by Coolism.

You can. 0408 345 555. Always lovely to hear from you. Appreciate the time it takes to send me the messages. I read them all. Coming up. Gambino on the way. Got a few beautiful men in a row for you, though. Got Childish Gambino coming up. New music from Jordan Rakai as well. Just a tick. And now, beautiful Michael Kiwanuka. Jenna heard the Bond melody too. You're on Double J. This is Floating Parade. Hope you're having a very lovely day.

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What a great tune from Jordan Rakai. That's new. It's Enemies. You can find that on a brand new album he's going to be releasing at the end of October. A Safe Place to Be Wild, which is here on Double J. Before that, great to play some Childish Gambino. Redbone from his Awaken My Love album from 10 years ago. Hells yeah, on the message line. Redbone, Childish Gambino. Loving it. Michael Kiwanuka kicking off that run with Floating Parade off his Small Changes album from a couple of years back. A few more messages here on 0408 345 555. D-Lloyd, yeah? You talking about graffiti artists on stage with artists? I was at Skepta's set at Reading, and he had a graffiti artist with him. Yes! Got to keep that tradition up. I love it. Thank you very much, Nat. There's one here. Dub Be Good To Me. Always makes me think of British Knight sneakers. I was just having that exact conversation with producer Sam. Yes. Hello, Dylan. It is Indy from Adelaide. Hello to you, Indy, and everyone who's been messaging. I will get to some more of them soon. I am feeling like we're probably in the right part of the day now for a little bit of you know what. 4:55, Funk O'Clock. All week, I've been exploring the world of funk, but Australian bands who have been influenced by global music. So getting some funky beats, some very sick grooves going, but perhaps using instrumentation or scales or modes from other places. Hence,

has been elevating my listening experience and hopefully yours as well. I've got a cool one now from local band The Bombay Royal. This is the title track from their album from 2014, The Island of Dr. Electrico. And it's very funky and it's got sounds from around the globe. And I love it. It's your 455 Funk. Are you ready to get your stanky face on?

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0: Sylvanessa, Hot Slob, brand new music. Before that, back to 2010 for some new young Pony Club, We Want To. And we kicked off that run with some
1: 455 Funk.
0: Ha! This week, been exploring local bands, Australian bands, who are heavily influenced by global sounds, global music. And so today I got on the Bombay Royale, excellent band, Melbourne, Nam. I played you the title track from their 2014 album, The Island of Dr. Electrico, which, you know, it's got the funk in there. It's got that, it's got a bit of a surf rock and disco flavor as well, a little bit of spaghetti western, but also that beautiful vintage Bollywood inspired fusion, you know, bringing that flavor, that yummy flavor of sounds I'm not necessarily used to. The Tiger and the Mysterious Lady, the dual protagonists singing in Hindi, Bengali, and English as well. Perfect. On the message line, max funk limit exceeded. I'll need surgery. Good. Pindamar Pete. thanks for your message, Jenna, that says, how good would a man choir of Jordan Rakai, Michael Kiwanuka, and Marlon Williams be? Oh, Jenna, let's make it happen. Start some choirs. I feel like it's choir time. 0408 3455 555. You want to get in touch? Coming up soon.

Kaz Tran here, inviting you to hang out with me on Weekend Arvos on Double J. Whether you're digging around in the backyard, cooking up a storm in the kitchen, or heading back from a big day of sport, I've got the perfect soundtrack. Fresh picks and a stack of faves to lift the mood, even if you're knee-deep in the dreaded washing.

Great track called Cold Feet from 2011 off Hurtsville album. That's Jack Ladder and the Dreamlanders. The Dreamlanders, Kieran J. Cullinan, Lawrence Pike, and the one and only Donny Benet. Yeah, that's him on the bass in there. Nice, huh? Baby Cool before that with Sky from Infinity Baby. Feature album recently. The Rapture. Oh, I love that band so much. What was that show that they have the theme music for? Was it Misfits? I think it was. I played you House of Jealous Lovers from 2003. And we kicked off that run with a track from another recent feature album. The album called Tally. The band Body Type. The song Sick Bag. Coming up. You bet your life it ends. You bet your life it ends. Some Tory. You bet your life. Cornflake Girl on the way. I was just talking with my mother-in-law this morning about the joy of cornflakes and how simple and nice they are and how they take us back to old days of school camps in the 70s and the 80s. Now, this is Jack White. The Red Shot, the Monaco on Double J.

0: James Blake is coming for his first Australian tour since 2019. With his new album, Trying Times, in hand, he's got a string of East Coast shows this December. Catch James Blake in Brisbane, Sydney, and Melbourne. Plus, Queens of the Stone Age are returning down under for some of their biggest shows ever. They're bringing along some kick-ass supports too, including one of the wildest cold acts of the 90s, Primus, and the unstoppable Tropical F-Storm. Queens of the Stone Age are here from Tuesday, December 8th, hitting venues in South Australia, Tasmania, and then along the East Coast. For dates and info on these tours and more, head to the Double J website.
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0: Oh, I'm quite lost in this. I don't want it to stop. I think I've had a spell put on me. That is Erykah Badu teaming up with The Alchemist. A track called Witch Doctor, and they're putting their joint album out at the end of this month. How exciting. January, February, March, April, May, June, July, August. Nope. They just put it out. That's exciting. That's even more exciting. Love that. Tori Amos in there with Cornflake Girl and Jack White at the top of that run. Derecho Demonico. Coming up.
1: Brush me down like a horse.
0: Brush me down like a horse. It's coming up in a tick. And then coming up soon thereafter, right after Arvo's at 6 o'clock, the Dinner Mix. Nice one this week. We're going back to 1996. Oh, what a year. A mix of Oz favourites, a whole lot of crunchy guitars, deep grooves. I mean, you've got Powderfinger coming up, some UMI. We'll head over for a little bit of funk from Jamiroquai. I got some DJ Shadow. It was a bloody good year for music. That was a year Spiderbait came in at number one in the hottest 100 for Buy Me a Pony. So good. Lots of recovery memories from that year as well. Dinner Mix tonight, going back to 1996 at 6 here on Double J as a little bit of an entree. Got one of my favourite tracks from those halcyon days to whet your appetite. A band that has been mentioned this week, but I haven't played them until now. This is Beaver Loop with Bad Acid Jazz.

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Alrighty then, that's us, cuz Brush Me Like a Horse from J. Jerome 87. Fun Loving Criminals before that with The Fun Loving Criminal. Played you some Annie, Selfridges, and kicked off that run with Beaver Loop from 1996. Bad Acid Jazz from their Who Cares Wins release. And 1996 is what we'll be diving into in just a few minutes for your dinner mix. Heading back to 1996 for a mix of fantastic crunchy guitars, deep grooves, 90s vibes, lots of Oz favourites in there as well. We just happened to get two tracks in from 1996 to prep you just then. Then after that, yes, Take Five with Zanro. New podcasts every Thursday. New TV episodes every Thursday as well. Tonight, beautiful one with Darren Hayes from Savage Garden. I'll be back to Mozza from 3. It's Friday tomorrow. We'll play our little Friday quiz 5 on it. Got some cool prizes for you. Thank you for chilling with Dylan today and for all your lovely messages. Shouts to Dan and Yui. May your pillow always be cold on both sides as well. Sam Wicks, thank you. Love you. Leaving you now with some Sedan Archives. This is My Type. You are my type. Have a beautiful evening. Love you. Peace. Bye. Sleep.

Karen Ling here, serving up a mouth-watering menu for your lunch. I'm digging in the crates for essential song picks. Deep cuts. And hand-picked classics. The good stuff you forgot you loved. And the new stuff you're about to. All curated for your lunchtime reset. Let me soundtrack your midday with all-time greats and future favourites.

righteous. 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
1: Even though we did not have a brothership outside of the studio, together, otherworldly, kinetic, sparking chemistry.
2: When you look back at the Australian artists who've made their mark internationally, Savage Garden are right up there. Two guys from Brisbane who went number one around the world, cracking the notoriously tough US market and selling 30 million albums along the way. They may have only been together for two albums, but the legacy of their pop breakthrough continues, as does frontman Darren Hayes' incredible story.

0: While he was sailing the highs of global fame,
1: thank you for coming out tonight.
0: Behind the scenes, Darren was dealing with a fractured band relationship, battling depression, and in the closet, unable to be truly himself.
2: How do we stop people from finding out that he's gay? Okay, we won't let him move in a music video.
0: As a now proudly out gay man, he continues to sing his stories as a solo artist. But the road hasn't always been smooth sailing. This take five is a big one, and for me, both the heart and heartbreak of this whole season. I really encourage you to watch it on ABC iView if you haven't already. It is such a beautiful episode, and one that, just like his theme, is all about healing.
2: I thought if I could just be famous, I would be magical like Michael Jackson, and somehow I could save her, us, me, everything.
0: There are parts of this conversation that explore Darren's experiences with family violence. It's a really big part of his story, so please be warned. And if you need support, there are people who can help. I'll put some resources in the show notes. Darren's also an absolute delight. He weaves plenty of levity and humour into our conversation. This take five truly is one for the ages, and I'm so happy to share an extended edit of this stunning conversation with you here on the podcast. We captured this in Los Angeles at Chaplin Studios. It's an iconic space now owned by John Mayer and film director McGee, but with quite a storied Hollywood history.
2: This used to be A&M Studios. Originally, it was Charlie Chaplin's film studio. So a portion of this place was where Charlie Chaplin made all of his films. There's even a working furnace where he was such a control freak that if he didn't like the dailies, he would burn them.
0: Oh, wow.
2: Right? But my knowledge of it is A&M Records.

0: Woods A&M Studios, We Are the World. So we're sitting in the place, I feel really emotional about this, where everyone on that record stood. Over there is where Quincy Jones directed everybody. Cyndi Lauper, Huey Lewis in the News, Michael Jackson, Diana Ross.
1: Bob Dylan begrudgingly being there.
0: Oh, there's a choice for me, Ken.

0: So we're in this exact room where it happened.
1: This is it, yeah. And this is where all the choir bits were happening. This is where the very undermentioned Sheila E. did a lot of her backing vocals here.
0: Incredible. What a place for music history, and what a place, you know, if these walls could talk.
1: They do talk. It's sacred. There's vibes, there's ghosts, there's chills.
0: Have you seen a ghost here?
1: I felt a ghost here.
0: Whose ghost?
1: I presume it's Karen Carpenter. Mm.

0: And people who work here will tell you that there's a studio that is not this one where Karen spent a lot of time, and there's a feeling. There's a feeling, part of it, you might have felt it wash over me, but there's a feeling of sadness. Mm. There's also a feeling of, like, calm and acceptance, and everyone just doesn't question it and just says, she probably hangs out here, and it feels like she does.
1: It's amazing to be in this space, a space that has heard and felt so many stories through the more than 100 years it's been operating. Mm-hmm. And it feels like also the perfect place to hear your stories.
0: I'm honoured, and, you know, I've had chills ever since I drove through the gate this morning. So, yeah, let's get into it.
1: I gave you the theme, Songs of Healing.
0: Mm.
1: How has music helped you through your life?
0: I mean, it saved my life. I know that's a cliche and everyone says that. I was a very, very lost kid. I think a lot of people know that I came from a home of pretty severe domestic violence. My father, who is now passed away, but my father was an extremely violent man and a very cruel man. My mother was an angel, an absolute angel. And I was the youngest of three kids and just very sensitive. And to lighten it up a bit, gay, didn't realize it. And I think my mother always felt this protective duty about me because she knew one day the world could eat me up. And she and my Auntie Jenny, their sisters, introduced me to music. I remember listening to the radio, AM radio, so it would have been 70s music, especially people like the Carpenters. But I remember relating to a sense of melancholy through music from a young age, because now I know my mother used music to heal. So she introduced me to a lot of music on the radio. We didn't have a lot of money, but my Auntie Jenny was younger, so she would buy a lot of what was then pop records. So people like Fleetwood Mac, Diana Ross and the Supremes, a lot of Motown records were hand-me-downs. These are a few of my favorite things. So even before I went to school, I was playing records, imitating people. The reason I have a falsetto is because I thought that's how you sang, because Diana Ross had a high voice.
1: Oh, wow.
0: So how was I gonna repeat that? And that was the very inception, like the seed, the beginning of music for me, was because my mother adored music and she could sing. She had a beautiful, beautiful voice.
1: Did she teach you how to sing?
0: She doesn't, it's so hard for me to talk about her in the past tense. She wouldn't think that she taught me how to sing because she had such a low self-esteem, but she had the purest, most beautiful melodic voice. So I would listen to her sing and then I would mimic her, and a lot of my singing education came from mimicking people, but she was the first person I ripped off. Yeah.
1: She's probably pretty happy with that.
0: Yes, yeah. She would often comment at what a beautiful voice I had, and I would say, where do you think I got it? Like, you know, you birthed me.
1: You watched her, you inherited her tone.
0: Yeah.
1: Mm-hmm. What's your first choice?
0: It's a song called Life in a Northern Town by the Dream Academy. A Salvation Army band played,
1: and the children drank lemonade. This is a gorgeous song.
0: Yes.
1: Very cinematic too, in the way that it starts and really opens up. It's almost like a widescreen kind
0: atmospheric.
1: Of vibe,
0: yeah. Yep, sounds like a film score. It was sampled later on and became another hit single.
1: Oh yeah, Dario G, Sunshine.
0: There you go. There's a chance.
1: A house classic.
0: Yep. But I love this song so much because I think my relationship to healing and music is catharsis through melancholy. Now, the first time I heard this song, I didn't know that's what I was hearing in the song, because all of the subjects that are mentioned in the song, they range. You know, they mention, say, the miners' strike in the UK. They mention the Beatles. But there are all these nostalgia references. With John F. Kennedy, that at the time this came out, I must have been maybe 10 or something. I didn't know what they meant, but it didn't matter because there was something in the DNA of the music and the lyrics that elicited a feeling of sentimentality. I'm a very sentimental person. I hate saying goodbye to anything. Even like now, I'm trying to live in this moment and I know one day I'll be sad that this is over. And this particular song encapsulates that feeling. There's one lyric talking about an old man

0: They're talking about how he's waving goodbye. And as a child, hearing the lyrics, bye, bye, I would burst into tears. I didn't know why I was crying. Now I do. It's a brilliantly written song about how society and history moves on, and sometimes parts of us are forgotten, and it's highlighting those forgotten parts and making you remember how magical they were.
1: Was there a particular moment in your life where you felt that keenly, that something else was moving on without you and you were almost reticent to let that go, or everyone was ahead of you and you couldn't...
0: Yes.
1: ..couldn't quite keep up?
0: Many times in my life I have felt that I develop more slowly than everyone around me emotionally, so transitions into every part of life are difficult to me. And that first... There's two transitions. One that I remember and I relate to this song is that my brother and sister were going to school and I didn't, and I missed them. I just remember being at home with my mummy and missing them all day. Couldn't wait for them to come back.
1: Well, there's that line, the morning lasted all day.
0: The morning lasted all day.
1: That is such a childlike lyric, isn't it? Because when we're kids, days go for years. You know, it's a lifetime.
0: Yes.
1: A day can be a lifetime. But the morning lasted all day just immediately takes you back to being a little kid.
0: It does. And also that's the secret that I wish we knew and could comprehend with youth, is that time slows when you're younger, and as we get older, it speeds up.
2: And the morning lasted all day, all day.
0: The second moment in my life that was a transition that was so hard for me was the end of high school. I just wasn't grown up. I really wasn't. I remember my friends getting like tattoos and smoking and stuff, and I was such a Puritan. I was like, oh, can't believe you got a tattoo. You know that's forever. Like, I was like this Victorian character in like an Emily Bronte book. I was like, I don't know, Mrs. Deagle from The Gremlins. Like, I was just so judgmental. But it was that I was trying to get my friends to remain children for longer. And I remember being at university and meeting up with now still one of my dearest friends, Natalia. We've been friends since the fifth grade. And Natalia actually had your hair then, which I was obsessed with because she always looked like Madonna. But I met her and she had cut her beautiful long hair into this Madonna bob, this beautiful sort of coiffed, curly bob. It was bleached. I was like, bleach is dangerous. She had a tattoo and she smoked clove cigarettes. And at the end of our day, I got on a bus

0: was it like growing up in Logan?
1: So back then, gosh, I copped so much flack for this once. I got criticised by the Queensland Board of Tourism because a press release that was put out, not even my words, described it as a province. And I think some Australians thought I was referring to my hometown as provincial, meaning in a derogatory sense, which I don't mean at all. I have great affection for where I grew up. I didn't realise that I was quite poor. And in the 1970s and the 1980s, it was called Logan, or it was called Woodridge, depending on which side of Paradise Road you lived on. I felt rich. I always felt like a prince. My mother had this ability to identify what I now realise was probably my emerging sexuality.
0: Mm.
1: She saw this gentleness in me, but I just felt special and magical in a very hyper-masculine community. I remember being afraid of that because my dad would wear stubbies, a Bonds shirt, everyone smoked, everyone drove like a ute.
0: Yeah.
1: Everyone played football. You know, I was just this delicate kid that was recreating scenes from Star Wars by making the toys kiss, sometimes 69. And... I'll just be honest, that was a thing that happened.
2: I love you.
3: I know.
1: But in order to not feel like the town freak, from a very early age, I decided that I was just famous.
0: Mm.
1: So by the age of 10, I was famous.
0: Amazing.
1: For no reason. No reason.
0: Was that kind of like a cloak that you put on yourself, that if you could step into being someone else, I'm famous, this
1: yes.
0: is who I am, that's a protective armour that you wear into every day?
1: Yes. I mean, this is the best therapy I've ever had. You've just cracked the code. So, yeah.
0: That'll be $300.
1: Oh. Do you take Venmo? I think at this very crucial moment in my life where I was beginning to be bullied very severely, I had a decision to make, and that decision was like the one I make when I go out on stage. I'm either going to fall on my face or I'm going to be what I consider to be the best at this, right? So I just decided, oh, no, I'm not a freak. I'm not weak. I'm not all of these terms that they call me. Every gay cliche and slur you can imagine was called to me first by my father. My father was the first person to call me the F word. And it doesn't rhyme with truck, let me tell you that. And I didn't know what that was. And then kids at school started calling me that. And I was called gay before I even knew what gay was. So being magical, being a fan of Michael Jackson, being a fan of Steven Spielberg, being the same age as the kid that played Elliot in E.T., that's how I chose to put on a magic cloak. And I just thought, I'm going to get out of this town one day. I'm going to be special. I'm covered in glitter. Everywhere I walk, it's glitter. I remember even looking at concrete with my mum in a place called Stones Corner in Queensland, in Brisbane. And she would teach me to look for the little pieces of what I now realise are little bits of quartz, but they glittered, and she pointed that out to me. So I would just see magic everywhere, even though I was honestly surrounded by horror.
0: Famous,
1: mm-hmm.
0: But did you actually dream that you could be famous? Did you think, oh, I'm going to be a star one day? Was that even?
1: I knew
0: on the cards.
1: I knew, but not for the arrogant reasons you might think. I knew because it was either be famous and magical and special, or die. I lived in a family where my job was to keep my mum alive. My sister and I were incredibly vigilant. And, you know, I was a fan of Star Wars, you know. So all of my heroes were mythological sort of figures who travelled the hero's journey.
0: Mm.
1: All of my heroes

0: had some mythological quality to them that was a hidden secret that no one else could see, but that they would inherit and grow into. So when my father came home from the pub and his voice was slurred, I didn't know what that was. I didn't even know what drunk meant. I just knew I felt a feeling in my stomach, which I thought was the force. I thought I was psychic. And I thought, my father's going to hurt my mum tonight, so I can't sleep tonight. And sure enough, 2 or 3 in the morning, there would be various versions of getting her out of the house, whether that would be me or my sister driving the car at breakneck speed in reverse, or physically assaulting him, taking my sister's hockey sticks and just trying to stop him just for a moment so that my mum could get us to the car. So my job was to keep her alive. And you can imagine when she passed away, that was really difficult for me.
1: Yeah.
0: Because I felt like all of it, being famous, everything, I designed it to keep us all alive. That's what I thought I would do, I was doing. I thought if I could just be famous, I would be magical like Michael Jackson. And somehow I could save her, us, me, everything.
2: Old fears have to ease them in my mind.
1: What's your next choice?
0: It's a song called Hallelujah by Haim.

0: This is a beautiful song.
1: It's one of the most beautiful songs ever written. I think it's a bonus track, I think.
0: Yeah, and it's really different to what they usually do, which is quite full-sounding, kind of classic pop rock.
1: Yes, but almost this like is super Fleetwood Mac. Rock.
0: Yeah.
1: Because you can tell they've studied Fleetwood Mac, and I really dig that. Oh, I mean, this is this acoustic, almost religious lullaby. It's like a modern Landslide by Stevie Nicks. When I first heard it, I didn't know what it was about, which again is so extraordinary that music can do this to you. It is the sound of grace, the sound of gratitude, but you know it's underscored by loss. Each sister takes a verse of the song. Each one is talking about a loss in a different form. The first verse is actually talking about a friend who passed from cancer. She says, there were two angels.
2: I met two angels, but they were in disguise.
1: And I immediately think of my mother and my Auntie Jenny. But I think of the fact that in my life, I've always been protected. There's always been someone protecting me. Whether that's my sister, my Auntie Jenny, my mum, little guardian angels that are sort of there because life is going to be intense. No one can protect you from that. When I think back to comfort, laying on my mother's lap the first time I got uninvited to a party, you know, you find out that there was a party and your best friends didn't invite you. And I remember calling him up saying, what happened? And my friend saying, you know, you can just be a little bit boring, Darren. And hanging up the phone and coming to my mum. You know, I'm 12, I'm in high school, and her just saying to me, oh, sweetheart, life can be cruel. Come here. And I remember laying in her lap and her playing with my hair, playing with that little, probably disgusting, hole around my ear. And her just letting me cry and letting me know that I'm going to be okay. This is going to happen again and again. We're cruel to each other. Life can be cruel. But you will get through this.

So this song is like this beautiful talisman, you know? You can hear it in the girls' voices. They survived it, but they're also asking, what did I do to get this hallelujah? And I think about that in my own life. I can't believe that I survived my childhood.

this song is that testament to you're going to be okay, but also you've got a hallelujah. You've got this reason to say, gosh, thank you, universe, or God, if that's God for you, or thank you, Mom, thank you, Auntie Jenny, one of many people in my life who've been that hallelujah.

0: You became famous. You walked a path that not many other people walked. Mm-hmm. The drive for that was something that doesn't drive a lot of people. It's very unique.
1: Yeah.
0: But when did you think music is going to be the path to fame? How old were you when you started playing in bands and that fateful
1: audition? That's such a great question,
0: audition.
1: Yes, because it was all fantasy, you know. Like, I would drive around in the back of our car and I would slouch down. I've told this story a lot, but it's funny. I would slouch down because I'd think, oh, gosh, I hope they don't recognise me. I had no talents, like, whatever. But I could sing. And in my family, fantastically, no one said, you have a brilliant voice. They would say, shut up. Could you just let Stevie Nicks sing? You know, and I'd be like, okay, if you want. But so it wasn't until high school. I had a high school musical teacher and she put me in the girls' choir. Well, it was a choir, but there was only girls in it.
0: There's always only girls.
1: I know.
0: I'm pretty sure only boys join the choir so they can meet girls.
1: Yes. So I was put in the choir not knowing that I could sing, but I noticed when I did sing, I felt the molecules in the room change, as they always do when people sing. That's what we do. That's what music does. It changes the molecules in the air. But I could feel it.

0: from that moment was that pathway where my music teachers were steering me into musical theatre. And then, what do you mean I got the lead? Like, I was so naive. Mostly it was because most people couldn't sing. But but I didn't know that. There was no sort of like judgment about it. I was like, I can't believe it. I've been given the role. And it's like, yeah, because we need someone to be able to sing these songs.
1: Well, I wanna stand with you on a mountain. I wanna bathe with you in the sea.
0: So maybe around the age of 13 to 15, mm-hmm. once I did those musicals and the younger kids in school started screaming, I had this kind of like teen idol reaction when I would do musicals. I was working part-time at a record store as well, and girls would come in, bless them, they were barking up the wrong tree, but girls would come in and they'd just be so excited to talk to me. And I'd be like, hi. And they'd be like, hi. And I'd be like, why are they staring at me? I remember walking around a mall with my brother and girls coming up to me going, hi, I really like your sweater. And I'd be like, do I know you? And they would walk away wounded, and my brother would be like, you idiot! And I'd be like, what? And he would say, she was hitting on you. And I'm like, no, she wasn't. She was teasing me. I was so used to being ridiculed. Mm. Didn't realise what that attention was.
2: What was the first band that you joined?
0: The first band I joined was a mistake. It was a heavy metal band.
2: Why?
0: I don't know. I just... Thank goodness for two people. Okay, my I hate saying ex because she's still one of my best friends, Colby, my ex-wife. You know, I'm at teacher's college at this point because my father has said to me, if you don't get an education, I'm going to kick you out on the street. Hated it. And she was like, just join a band. Oh, my God, like, join a band. So I got Time Off magazine, which was a street rag, and I went through the Singers Wanted. So prior to the sort of well-known story about the first person I called was Daniel Jones. No, the first person I called was this death metal band. And I went to a rehearsal trying to sing in that whatever that voice is.
2: Guttural, deep, raw.
0: Turns out, can't do it. No.
2: Thank God you saved your voice.
0: But they wanted me anyway. And I had to turn them

0: down. But it was a band that Daniel Jones had, and they were called Red Edge.
1: Okay.
0: Oh, my God. We played basically FM radio Aussie classics. I didn't know any Aussie classics. I was obsessed with Kylie. I didn't know K-San. But I had to.
1: What a baptism of fire.
0: I'm thrown in the deep end. The first night we played a show together, it was in Toowoomba. I threw up so many times in the car on the way with nerds. I had a stack of lyrics. Our sets were 45 minutes long and we played four of them and we got paid $20.
1: Oh my gosh.
0: I think we got ripped off. And I had my lyrics on the stage and I would just casually glance down and move each lyric sheet over to sort of look. The last train out of Sydney is almost gone. Mm-hmm. But the songs I would succeed in were like, you know, Robert Palmer, things that had some blue-eyed soul. I was amazing at, but everything else, terrible. The Angels, no way, go home and just insult yourself. Say it. Like, it was terrible.
1: God, I wish I'd seen those shows.
0: It was terrible. But, you know, might as well face it, you're addicted to love.
1: There he is.
0: That was me. I was like, oh, I can do this.
1: Yeah.
0: But I also had to sing the Violent Femmes, you know? Bless those iconic artists, but wrong guy for the job.
1: Yeah.
0: Yeah. So I leave Red Edge and Daniel says, well, maybe we can be a duo one day. I'm like, maybe. And he says, if you learn how to play this keyboard, and he gives me an Ensoniq, I think it's called an SQ1, and the instruction book, he says, if you learn how to play chords, I'll be in a band with you. I was like, okay. I never learned to play this stupid keyboard. Daniel comes back. He says, did you learn how to play the keyboard? I say, nah. I was like, do you still want to be in a band? He says, yep. And we go to his parents' house and, you know, we just have this front studio where we start writing demos. The first song we wrote is on the first Savage Garden album. It's called 1,000 Words.
1: Wow.
0: Mm-hmm.
1: And that's the beginning.
0: The beginning, yeah.

0: What was the landscape like in Australian music when Savage Garden started writing and recording? Like, what were you coming into with this beautiful, big pop sound?
1: The antithesis of everything you need to succeed. There was grunge. Or there was amazing indie girl pop. So we have Alanis. Obviously beautiful Kurt Cobain and Pearl Jam. This incredibly poetic man who are channeling that anger into this beautiful music. But I can't sing that. It's also not my thing. You know, I am making a record with Daniel that really could have been a George Michael record or a Wham record or a Madonna record or Michael Jackson. No one wants to hear that at all. And everyone said no. It is true. It's not an urban myth. We have 250 rejection letters. No one wanted to sign us but John Woodruff. This man who used to manage Cold Chisel, The Angels, Baby Animals, Rock and Roll, he heard it. He met me and saw it even before I did. And he just had that long vision. John was taking the same risks, mortgaged his home to get a budget to make our album. And everyone was laughing at him until they weren't. And then one day it just exploded and we appeared to be at the forefront of this new era of music, which was pop, which was Max Martin, Britney, all that stuff. But
0: yeah,
1: we had been creating it 2 years beforehand when no one was.
0: More than 20 million copies of those two Savage Garden records sold, world tours, arias.
1: It's almost 30 million now, sorry. I just have to say it because I'm proud of it.
0: As you should be. Billboard number ones, global fame.
1: Mm-hmm.
0: What was it like for you when it all started taking off, when the penny dropped for the rest of the world?
1: At first, incredibly magical, and something happened that has never left.

0: me, which was that I'm a fan. And then I got fans and I understood it was this sacred privilege. I understood what it was like to make someone's day. So, number one, I knew it was important to smell good.
1: You do smell amazing.
0: Thank you. I want to leave an impression. I want to leave that impression because I had in my hands the responsibility, and a lot of these people were young women too, who were really struggling with being a teenager, struggling with the male gaze. I understood all of that and I loved validating them and being in that position. A lot of my speeches at the time on stage, I would get criticized for being too earnest. Now it's just called just being a decent human being. But I would talk about self-esteem and image because I was struggling so much with my own. Mm. I hated what I saw in the mirror, truthfully. I didn't like my sexuality. And yet these people, these beautiful fans would just tell me, no, you're beautiful. This audience, I almost feel like it's derogatory to call them fans. They feel like mirrors, you know? Like, it felt like a reflection of me. And I had so much compassion in these kids that had braces, that had acne. I was there. Mm. I felt that, you know? I was covering up my acne with, like, I don't know what the MAC shade was, but it was too light backstage. So it, in the beginning, it felt like magic. It felt like it was never going to end. It was an exhausting roller coaster ride where several times a day I would burst into tears from exhaustion, but still so, so grateful to have it in the beginning.

0: But yes, secrets. Gay, secret. Depression, secret. Don't tell anyone. The American record company said, how do we stop people from finding out that he's gay? Okay, we won't let him move in a music video. My naturally curly hair was feminine. So out came the hair straightener, which I would argue was a little bit more gay.
1: The GHD is very gay.
0: Very.
1: Very gay.
0: But apparently not according to somebody who was allegedly in charge of everything. There were studies done in the same way you sort of scrutinise brands, where they would show a group of people, here's four pictures of this man, which one is the most masculine? That became the album cover. I learned how to keep it in.
1: Where are we headed next?
0: It's to a band called Young the Giant and a song called The Walk Home.
2: Is anyone out there listening? I've lost myself.
0: I relate to the song in a literal sense, but I also relate to it in this sense of, like, finding your center again.

0: Why did Savage Garden end?
1: Because my band member was really, and understandably, unhappy. I think he was unhappy with fame, unhappy with the spotlight. It was really, really hard to accept. Because I saw that man, I loved that man, and everyone who loved him just understood, yeah, this can't continue. I've always known that what was magical about Savage Garden was the sum of the parts. Without him, it wouldn't have happened. Without me, it wouldn't have happened. And I always knew that. I knew, even though we did not have a brothership outside of the studio, together, otherworldly, kinetic, sparking, like, back to the future, blue flames, fire on the ground, Beatlesque chemistry in the studio. I never wanted my band to break up. I had it all. Like, come on. If I was going to be a solo artist, I wouldn't be called Darren Haynes. I would have been called something like Zenith Matrix or something. I would have had Lady Gaga, not Darren Haynes. That's the name of a plumber, right? But we all knew for a year.

we're touring the world, knowing for a whole year that this is going to end. And it was very, very sad. This song is that. When you're in the abyss, you don't think you're going to be able to crawl out. Who is going to walk me home? And ultimately, the answer to the question is me. Mm. It's me who's going to walk me home.

0: My concern is to the music and to the legacy of the band. I love our band. I love our songs.
1: Do you miss it?
0: No. Because I get to sing the songs whenever I want. I get to look in people's eyes and they cry. I feel for him. I wish he could feel that.
2: I know you feel like the walls are closing in on you.
0: But that's his life. That's his path. That's what he chose. And you know what? He has a lot of things I wish I had. He has two beautiful kids. He's had a marriage that's lasted forever. Maybe that's why. Maybe if he'd stayed in the band, who am I to say? He made decisions that were vital to his survival, and I respect that. I really do.

0: when you started making solo records, and then in parallel you're living proudly as a gay man, finally you can be who you are mm-hmm. publicly.
1: Yeah.
0: Did that change the way that you wrote songs and what you sang about?
1: Yes. Oh my God, to be able to use a pronoun that I want to use. My biggest success to me is my least commercially successful record. Yeah. There's two of them, but my last one, it's called Homosexual. How fun was that? Let's make an album called Super Gay. So let's try being love. Let's try being love. Once I was able to see gay men turn up in the audience, queer women, people who were everything in between, I felt so seen and understood. It meant the world to me. I don't care about the sales. I care about the art. It was like having lived in solitary confinement without a window all your life, and suddenly the first dapple of sunlight hits your face.

0: Your mother, Judy, she was your protector. She believed in you. Mm-hmm. She taught you how to sing.
1: Yeah.
0: What did she think when you reached your dream of becoming famous, when you became a star?
1: The greatest thing about my mother is she couldn't have given a shit. If I was a singer or a preschool teacher, which I was, or a carpenter, which my brother is, or anything, she was just so proud of me.
0: Mm.
1: She was proud of me. Sure, she loved going to shows. She wasn't a show pony. My dad was that person.
0: Mm.
1: My dad was the guy that would walk down the street and beat his chest and say, "That's my son." Only when I was famous, not when I really needed him. My mum, all my mother ever wanted me to do was be happy. And that just came through music. Do you know what music was for me?

0: was that I was able to pay cash for a house for my mum so she could finally leave him. And then to get to see her, oh my God, in her cruise period. My God, did she love a cruise? Oh, she vacationed, you know? She got to travel the world. I got to take my mother to Diptyque, the original Diptyque store, 34 Boulevard Saint-Germain in Paris. She didn't care. I cared. It was like, this, Mum, this is where those beautiful candles that I buy that were at Madonna's house. She's like, oh, you met Madonna? She didn't care.
1: She just wanted you to be happy.
0: Just wanted to be with me, spend time with me, be around me. Really happy that I think maybe I got to break the cycle of toxic abuse. You know, I escaped.
1: What's your next choice?
0: It's called O by Coldplay.

0: this song?
1: It's from an album that is allegedly about divorce. But it's an observation on grief, I think. It's about letting go of someone that you love. So it sat in my heart and on my playlist for many, many years before my mum passed. My mother had a terminal illness. She had COPD, but we thought we had a decade or more with her. I lost her in a second. I got a phone call that said, "I don't want to concern you, but I think maybe you should come home. She's not doing too great." Hung up the phone. And a second later, the phone call was, "She's gone." So I didn't get to say goodbye to her. I didn't get to hold her. I just thought I'd see her at Christmas. I thought I would see her the next time. The thing that makes me sad about Mum is she was so afraid to die. Because she loved being alive. She used to say, "Oh, I don't want to die because I'm going to miss you all so much." When it came time for that dreadful ritual, you know, of saying goodbye, planning this function, you know, to say goodbye to the person I loved the most in the entire world, there was that cliched question of, is there a piece of music that you would like to play? I'm so grateful to my sister and my family and everyone for deferring to me on that moment, because I chose this song. Flock of birds. Chris uses a wonderful metaphor about a flock of birds. Hovering above. Which I love, which implies a singularity at times, as a flock can be, and then a separation and an individuality, you know? How you think of love. A transience, a journey, a metamorphosis, even if you want to think about flying south for the winter, right? Sometimes you can fly together, sometimes someone can't keep up with the flock, sometimes you have to say goodbye to someone. But there's this line where he says, "Fly on, fly true." And maybe one day I'll fly next to you. And that's how I feel about my mom, I think. I remember trying to hold on to her, hold her so tight. Because all of our lives there was an invisible string connecting us. There was a tether. And I realized at her wake that it was me who had to cut the string. I had to cut the tether like a beautiful

balloon, I had to let her go. And the freedom in doing that, you know, I think that's the theme of my entire life, you know, and I had to learn it with her, that it's okay. You'll survive. Holding on so tight to something, it just kills it. You have to let him go. She's a part of the universe. So, oh, full circle, you know?

0: her passing, if you haven't worked it out, did profoundly affect me. And then I had a horrific accident. It's called a vasovagal syncope episode, which basically means I faint sometimes for an unexplained reason. I shattered my entire jaw, 17 teeth were broken.
1: Oh my God.
0: I was just immediately booked in for jaw reconstructive surgery. My mouth was wide shut for 3 months.
1: Oh my God.
0: Mm-hmm. The journey back was very, very difficult. I had to learn how to sing again.
1: Oh, wow.
0: Yeah, there's lots of things people don't know. I just shared the stuff that people needed to know because I was in the middle of promoting a book and I suddenly disappeared. So I just thought, I'm going to share a picture of me, just let people know I've fallen, I'm okay, but it's been over a year now. In fact, when I played the Troubadour, so I set that in motion, I said, I'm going to play 2 shows at LA's Troubadour because if I don't get back on stage, I may never get back on stage. And I just did them and they rocked and people came from all over the world.
1: It was a year to the day, wasn't it, of your fall?
0: It was a year to the day of my accident, yeah.
1: What did it feel like knowing that you had been through this trauma, these traumas, but also that fear that you may never sing again, to walk up on that stage and sing to a sold-out crowd at the Troubadour? What did that feel like?
0: Love. Love. I'm different now. When you see me perform now, I'm different. I'm so much more comfortable in my skin. It felt like love and... and also just, you know, on a personal level, I think I was afraid that I couldn't do it, you know, and I can. I'm going to do it for the rest of my life because it's a huge part of my joy. I'm going to do it whether or not people turn up or not. I'm going to do it whether or not I sell records or not. You know, I read a science article recently. I love this, you know, that in our hearts we still carry, like, just a tiny piece of the DNA of our mothers, you know. Mm. To go back to me learning to sing from listening to her sing, I carry her inside my heart and in my vocal cords, in my DNA, in every molecule of my body, she's eternal and so is music. And that's a beautiful thing.
1: What's your final song?
0: It's called 2 Weeks Ago by Maisie Peters.

you know, it's a love song. And I'm in love. And I didn't think that I could be. Now, here's a public service announcement. Everyone should get a dog because my dog found my partner for me. I wear contact lenses. I don't know if I've told anyone that, which my vision and facial recognition with them is only good at this level. Beyond that, everyone's just like a blob, right? So I'm walking my dog and he leaves the leash, which he never does. His name's Huxley, by the way. And he runs.

0: runs towards this man. And then as I get closer, I go, oh, hello, because it's a very good-looking man. So my dog was all over him, and I'm thinking, okay, calm down. I'm the pop star. And we're chatting for a little too long. It's about time to say goodbye. I'm like, okay, bye-bye, okay, cool. Well, it's nice to meet you, Eddie, and it's so weird. Like, I just live, like, 4 blocks away. I'd lived 4 blocks away from him for almost a decade.
1: Oh, wow.
0: Never run into him. And then I just went, do you want to get lunch someday? And he went, I'd love that. You would

0: was 2 weeks ago.
1: We end up spending every day together for a month. And by the end of that month, it's very clear, like, we're a thing. Like, this is a thing. And I get a TV show in Australia.

0: And we had to have this almost like this really old-fashioned way of getting to know each other. We had Zoom dates. Sometimes I'd order food. We just were falling in love. And that song, it was like, oh, my God. Like, I really wish that I'd spent, like, an hour just holding your face, just staring at every little pore on it and every colour speck in your eye and whatever. And I wish it was 2 weeks. I wish it was 2 weeks ago because I would have done this and I would have done this. These are all these things I wish it was then.
1: I wish it was 2 weeks ago.
0: Oh. Being away for a month felt like an eternity in the way that it did when we were teenagers.
2: Mm.
0: We've never spent a night apart in 3 years, apart from when I've had to, just for work, when I've had to. That's just how our relationship sort of unfolded. I think we made mixtapes, but they were just digital playlists, which are so unsexy. But sending them back and forth to each other, I think we confessed we love each other through songs. And that was it. Everything feels like this new lease on life, you know?
2: You found Eddie. Your dog found Eddie.
0: My dog found Eddie.
2: You've been back on stage after a terrifying, mysterious fall.
0: Yeah.
2: You're writing new music.
0: Mm-hmm.
2: Are you hopeful for the future?
0: Oh, my God. 2027 is my year. It's the 30th anniversary of the first Savage Garden record, and believe me, I will be celebrating that. I've got this new record that's almost done, and I needed to write those songs. I was writing them with my mouth wired shut. The melodies just came to me in the middle of the night. I have a home recording studio in the basement and I would have to say, I'll be 2 seconds, I just gotta go into the basement. Long story, Eddie understood everything by 3 months of speaking like that. And then I'd go down into the studio and sing what are now melodies that are on my, eventually one day, appear album. Because even having my mouth wired shut couldn't make me shut up. I just had so much to say and just so much gratitude that I could even make sound.
2: Mm.
0: Yeah.
2: I can't wait to hear what's next.
0: Well, it's a death metal record with a heavy leaning toward self-hatred and grunge.
2: He's going back to his early days.
0: Speed metal. No. I hope you like it. I mean, the main thing is it's been a joy. It's been such a joy to make music again. So, yeah, I'm back, baby.
2: Well, it's been a joy to take five with you. Darren,
0: Thanks.
2: You so much. Thank you for your generosity. Thank you for everything.
0: Thanks for doing this show. Like, we need it. More than ever, we need shows like this. Yeah.

It really is one of the most beautiful Take Fives I've ever had the honour of doing. Thank you, Darren, for your trust in me and for your generosity in sharing your story. If that resonated with you, share this episode with a friend. I'll pop the links for ABC iView in the show notes too. Next time, we sit down with an

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1: I remember the first one I wrote was Psycho Killer, and that was a test to see if I could write a song. Psycho Killer. People really liked it. I thought, oh, okay, check that box. I can write a song.
0: The legendary David Byrne is finally taking five. From Talking Heads to his long solo career, designing bike racks to making musicals about Imelda Marcos, his brain works in a magical way, and you get to crawl inside it when he takes five. That's next time.
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1: Days that are harder than my raps. 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

fall off the earth. Take to your toes and summon the worms. The heron waits patiently, unfazed by self-service checkouts or pouches of tobacco. I know falling in love feels trivial with everything that's going on, but what if we're actually onto something? And then the heron says...

lost in a vertical video called Moments Before Disaster Part 4. Stop trying so hard. Your personality has been broken apart and sold back to you in a series of short form clips. The horrors persist, but you are that same child jumping garden to garden. Ice cream dripping between your knuckles. And then the heron says,

Rare aesthetic, reluctant hope core, memories operating on a strict one in, one out policy. The young and the dying have the worst philosophies, and you are both but also neither. Nay cheek, nay chance. Never leave the bookies with a smile on your face, and remember that herons wait for no one but themselves. Good things come to those who hesitate. And then the heron says, you'll never be alone. And you gotta be patient.

0: G'day, it's Dylan Lewis adding a little mischief to your arvos. Think tunes that get you moving. Cause baby, whether you're high or low. Guests you didn't see coming.
1: You know, this is the circuit of art.
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0: And enough chaos to feel alive. But not enough to panic. Leave your serious hat at the door as I bring some cheek to the business end of your day. Welcome to the house of fun. Double J. Love you.

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Industry's bugging, I'ma show them something back when I was cooking up a summer week. 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
2: Hand me a towel, I'm dirty dancing by myself, gone off tabs of that acid, form me a circle, watch my Jagger. 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Now we outside and the time is perfect. 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

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Now your baby mama ain't so vicious. All she want is her picket fence and you protest and you pick a sign, but them courts won't side with you.

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But nobody wants to hear that. They just want the classics. Can't blame them, really.

Karen Ling here, serving up a mouth-watering menu for your lunch. I'm digging in the crates for essential song picks. Deep cuts. 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

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Welcome to paradise.

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The guest list is tight, so head to the Double J website and tell us, in 25 words or less, which Avalanches song best describes you, and you could be hearing the Avalanches' new album, No Bad Memories, before anybody else in the world. Thanks to Double J.

Australian singer-songwriter Rowena Wise and her band are hitting venues across the country this October. It'll be your first chance to see her perform songs from her freshly released album, Bad Things Feel Good. These mesmerising shows kick off from Friday, October 15. Plus, legendary Australian band The Drones are back for a run of dates. It's their first tour in a decade and we're gearing up for some unmissable live shows. Sydney garage rock two-piece The Mess Hall will join them on all dates as a support band. 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Sucker. Love.

were supposed to call me tonight. You were supposed to call me tonight. We would have gone to the cinema and after to the restaurant, the one you like in your street. We would have slept together, have a nice breakfast together, and then a walk in a park together. How beautiful it then. 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
1: Yeah.

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0: 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You'll hear extraordinary people share five songs that made them who they are today. This week, it's Darren Hayes from Savage Garden.
1: I've always known that what was magical about Savage Garden was the sum of the parts. 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Without me, it wouldn't have happened. Even though we did not have a brothership outside of the studio, together, otherworldly, kinetic, sparking chemistry.
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0: G'day, it's Dylan Lewis, adding a little mischief to your arvos. Think tunes that get you moving. Cause baby, whether you're high or low. Guests you didn't see coming.
1: You know, this is the circuit of art.
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0: And enough chaos to feel alive. 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Welcome to the house, some fun. Double J. Love you.

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Let you guys prophesy. 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

McCarroll's daughter lotion. I now understand why your ex are trying to cause commotion. Caribbean queen conceiving my little belly ocean. Like to hear your voice when you get to speaking. 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I ain't done with you yet.

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0: Hey, Zan Rowe here, and I'm back on your screens for a new season of Take 5. An incredible lineup of guests will share 5 songs that shaped who they've become and stories you've never heard before. People like David Byrne, former New Zealand Prime Minister Jacinda Ardern, country star Lainey Wilson, and Savage Garden's Darren Hayes.
1: 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I just thought I'd see her at Christmas. I thought

0: her the next time. 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

Want to be the first to hear the brand new album from the Avalanches? Score an invite to an exclusive listening party in Melbourne on Tuesday, September 8th, with the Avalanches spinning their unreleased album, No Bad Memories, in person. The guest list is tight, so head to the Double J website and tell us, in 25 words or less, which Avalanches song best describes you, and you could be hearing the Avalanches' new album, No Bad Memories, before anybody else in the world. Thanks to Double J.

Interpol open up their tightly wound sound on album number 8, This Mirror Weighs a Ton. Back in Manhattan with producer Andrew Wyatt, taut guitars meet strings and woodwinds as the band reflect on the world around them from war.

0: James Blake is coming for his first Australian tour since 2019. With his new album, Trying Times, in hand, he's got a string of East Coast shows this December. Catch James Blake in Brisbane, Sydney, and Melbourne. Plus, Queens of the Stone Age are returning down under for some of their biggest shows ever. They're bringing along some kick-ass supports too, including one of the wildest cold acts of the 90s, Primus, and the unstoppable Tropical F-Storm. Queens of the Stone Age are here from Tuesday, December 8th, hitting venues in South Australia, Tasmania, and then along the East Coast. For dates and info on these tours and more, head to the Double J website.
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0: G'day, it's Dylan Lewis adding a little mischief to your arvos. Think tunes that get you moving. Cause baby, whether you're high or low. Guests you didn't see coming.
1: You know, this is the circuit of

See, sometimes you gotta realize where you are in your life.

Singer-songwriter Rowena Wise and her band are hitting venues across the country this October. It'll be your first chance to see her perform songs from her freshly released album, Bad Things Feel Good. These mesmerising shows kick off from Friday, October 15. Plus, legendary Australian band The Drones are back for a run of dates. It's their first tour in a decade and we're gearing up for some unmissable live shows. Sydney Garage Rock two-piece The Mess Hall will join them on all dates as a support band. The Drones are hitting stages across the country from August 14, so don't miss out. For dates and info on these tours and more, head to the Double J website.

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Jeez, it's been 20 years. 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

0: 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Then join me, Tom Ravenscroft, as we dive deep. I'll be sharing new discoveries and forgotten gems. You never know what you'll hear. So join me, Tom Ravenscroft, this morning from 9 on Double J.
1: Cover your ears, kids. This song has some strong language.

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I'm digging in the crates for essential song picks. Deep cuts. 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

important. Listing off a series of colors along with numbers that correspond to the proper coordinates as if ordinary, all of it committed to memory. Any omission is missionary, meaning it's. That's what they said at the academy, had to be perfectly pressed. Present and counted, accountable for the best and the worst of your fellow men. Gentlemen, did you remember then to pull the yellow wire?

thing is very important. Maybe they need bodies for building whatever's up there, but the way they taking bodies, they did. Give up the planet for a little bit of space off a show. Give up the fight because they say it ain't his place. He would spit if he could, but he can't. The tongue is dry as a hung out to dry, and it's counting the time. It don't matter. 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But by the way, did you remember then to pull the cable out?

0: Hey, Zan Rowe here, and I'm back on your screens for a new season of Take 5. You'll hear extraordinary people share five songs that made them who they are today. This week, it's Darren Hayes from Savage Garden.
1: I've always known that what was magical about Savage Garden was the sum of the parts. Without him, it wouldn't have happened. Without me, it wouldn't have happened. Even though we did not have a brothership outside of the studio, together, otherworldly, kinetic, sparking chemistry.
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1: Here's This Woman, featuring D'Angelo. And Ruby Gill recounts being first on scene of a serious car accident. This is Carol, Not Carol.

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1: Okay,
2: Oi, oi, oi.
1: So here we go.
2: Testing one.
3: Yeah, one, two, three, four.

0: 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When the river's large, we jump off the bridge. When we get home, we play some dish. When the street up, we go to the river swim. When we go fishing, we catch in the brim. When the river's large, we jump off the bridge. When we get home, we play some dish.
1: Call me Wally, this way I'm at. I wear my NRL baseball cap. Tell them out of my team if you know what I mean. To be the captain, that's my dream.
2: My name is Keith from McKinney Street. I walk and still beat the beat. When the crow's here, I shake a leg. This is my rhyme and that's what I said.
0: When the street up, we go to river and swim. When we go fishing, we catch in a brim. When the river's high, we jump off the bridge. When we get home, we play some dish. We play some dish. We play some dish. We play some dish.
3: The collar is in, I have no feet. All you are, please, better watch out on speed. I meet the gang and I'm almost 10. I'm a Ben Ackler like Jackie Chan.
1: Mendel is my name, I like to do backflips. Listen to the words that come from Wally. Jump off the bridge and I'll fly the ditch. When I catch a fish, I put it in the fridge.
3: My name is Buddy, I can't stand still. From Kenya, Scobo, to Broken Hill. I've been moving round from town to town, and this is how I get down.
0: When the street up, we go to the river swim. When we go fishing, we catch in the brim. When the river's high, we jump off the bridge. When we get home, we play some dish. When the street up, we go to the river swim. When we go fishing, we catch in the brim. When the river's high, we jump off the bridge. When we get home, we play some dish. We play some dish. We play some dish. We play some dish. We play some dish. When the street up, we go to river and swim. When we go fishing, we catch in a brim. When the river's high, we jump off the bridge. When

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Score an invite to an exclusive listening party in Melbourne on Tuesday, September 8th, with the Avalanches spinning their unreleased album, No Bad Memories, in person. The guest list is tight, so head to the Double J website and tell us, in 25 words or less, which Avalanches song best describes you, and you could be hearing the Avalanches' new album, No Bad Memories, before anybody else in the world. Thanks to Double J.

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But nobody wants to hear that. They just want the classics. Can't blame them, really.

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1: Hey, this is Daniel Kessler from Interpol. Our new album, This Mirror Weighs a Ton, is this week's feature album on Double J. This next song is Iron City. This is actually the very first song we started working on.

0: and we started with Andrew White, our producer, and right away Andrew took to it. He added these atmospherics and these sort of like synthetic drum moments, and it felt very exciting. And Paul, that very first day, had the vocal line and actually even had the title, Iron City. And so when things are just coming together like that, you know you're on the right track.
1: Alone in Central Park when

James Blake is coming for his first Australian tour since 2019. With his new album, Trying Times, in hand, he's got a string of East Coast shows this December. Catch James Blake in Brisbane, Sydney, and Melbourne. Plus, Queens of the Stone Age are returning down under for some of their biggest shows ever. They're bringing along some kick-ass supports too, including one of the wildest cold acts of the 90s, Primus, and the unstoppable Tropical F-Storm. Queens of the Stone Age are here from Tuesday, December 8th, hitting venues in South Australia, Tasmania, and then along the East Coast. For dates and info on these tours and more, head to the Double J website.

0: and dipping deep into the parties of yesteryear to get your weekend started. 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

Hey folks, welcome to the show. You're listening to Tom Ramscott here on Double J. Hope you're all well. Coming up on the programme this morning, we've got a track from our feature album on Double J this week, This Mirror by Interpol. We've also got Busta Rhymes, new album from Busta Rhymes, featuring beats from the late genius, it is Jay Dilla. Very excited about that one. Also, Sol Williams on the show. Music from Afrobeat legend Dele Sosimi, some Over Mono, some Meryn Jean, gorgeous tune from Meryn Jean, and an unbelievable funk tune from Brazilian musician Ed Motta. Starting us off though, this morning, Lucien Jolly and Laura, Martinican saxophonist. This is from a Selected Works album spanning 40 years of playing the saxophone. The recording's taken between 1986 and 2015.

Do get in touch. It'd be lovely to hear from you. Let me know what you've been up to this week. Plans for the weekend. All the gossip, please. 0408 34555. This one from the new album from the Avalanches, Can't Get Over Losing You, featuring Portraits of Tracy.

Dive, spelt Div, and The Fountain from their new album, Zerp, LP number 5. It's coming out 30th of October, produced by man of the moment, A.G. Cook. Before that, Avalanches, Can't Get Over Losing You, from their forthcoming new album, which is going to be coming out on the 16th of October. And Double J have got a listening competition that you could enter if you want to be one of the first people to hear the new album in full 5 weeks before it is released. Double J are hosting an exclusive listening party of the album on the 8th of September in a secret venue in Nam, Melbourne, and you can be there too. If you would like to enter the competition, you have to do it before 5 p.m. today. And this is what you have to do. This is quite cool. You have to tell us what Avalanche song best describes you in 25 words or less. I think that's quite the challenge. I'm not sure I could do that. If you think you are capable of it and if you'd like to attend, as I said, you have just a few hours to get this done. Head to the Double J website now and get your entries in before the poll closes at 5 p.m. Good luck, one and all. Music now from a group called Blind Yayo, who I discovered this week. They're from Falmouth, which is a Cornish town on the south coast of England. It's taken from a debut album called The Lemon Point, 8 songs, which they describe euphoric, multi-layered psychedelia with themes of grief, joy, spirituality, and our connection to the natural world. Sounds very much like my kind of thing. This is Hourglass of the Eye.

Before After, which is coming out on Stone's Throw Records. The Stone's Throw, massive, of course. Recent guests on this show, the label celebrating their 30th anniversary. Tom Ramescroft here on Double J. Hope you're all well. Thank you so much for tuning in. Do get in touch, 0408 34 55 55. Music from Nats, Interpol, and Saul Williams coming up in the next half an hour of the show. And this beautiful tune from Merin Jean. This is from a new album called Fear of the Beauty Parlor, which is going to be coming out 18th of September. And she's got a couple of remixes on the album. One from one of my favourite musicians from the UK, Steve Spacek. We've played a few bits from him on this show before. He features on the Shy One album. He's got a tune on there. He's now, or has been for a long time, based in Sydney. I think he's up in sort of the hinterlands now, somewhere in the forest, making soaps as well as dub music, which sounds like a good combination. And this is a dub remix that he's done of a track called Amateur Radio Postcard.

0: Hey, Zan Rowe here, and I'm back on your screens for a new season of Take 5. You'll hear extraordinary people share five songs that made them who they are today. This week, it's Darren Hayes from Savage Garden.
1: I've always known that what was magical about Savage Garden was the sum of the parts. Without him, it wouldn't have happened. Without me, it wouldn't have happened. Even though we did not have a brothership outside of the studio, together, otherworldly, kinetic, sparking chemistry.
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It's a pretty little ditty from Baba Stilts. It's a track called Totally. We've played another single from this forthcoming album, which is coming out October the 16th. Before that, it was Marin Jean, Amateur Radio Postcard. The Steve Spacek dub. Apparently, she discovered that Steve was living down the road from her, reached out online to ask if he'd be interested in making some music together. And he's put together this dub remix of a track taken from the new album, Fear of the Beauty Parlor, coming out on the 18th of September. Music now then from Busta Rhymes and Jay Dilla from an album called Diligence 2. Prior to its release, Busta Rhymes revealed that he had received over 300 beats from Jay Dilla prior to his death in 2006. And that's essentially what has gone in to this record. I want to hear all 300 of those beats. I'd be quite happy if they just released those. This track from the album features D'Angelo. It's called This Woman.

0: Oscar award-winning modern-day Dorothy Dandridge. Despite you from a foreign land, I want to learn your language. 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
1: Get it.
0: So confident with the swag, lackadaisical with it. Your Mac and Maybelline perfect complexion, angel body, orangina bottle shape. Mommy show a

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1: Well, I knew that.
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1: But what I mean is, these are things that are owed to you.
0: The countless corpses, the deep-leaf roots and walls. A heart beating without a body.
1: These are things that are owed to you.
0: Bodies without heads.
1: There should be open doors for you.
0: Bodies without arms or legs.
1: And if you ever feel that there are systems against you,
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0: 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What is it against a tank? But it's not the size of the rock. It's the precision.

Saul Williams and Mazza Hoove from the musician, poet, director and actor from the new album Leap Life on Big Dada Records, named after his leap year birthday. This marks first full-length solo material in 7 years. Saul Williams recently, in fact, doing some shows in Australia a couple of months ago. Before that, it was Busta Rhymes and J Dilla, This Woman featuring D'Angelo. Those gorgeous, gorgeous beats from J Dilla from the new album Diligence 2, which is out now. A few weeks ago on this programme, we played you a track from a compilation called Malcolm Cato Presents Quatermass Sound Lab. Essentially a compilation of music that was recorded by producer Malcolm Cato in his sort of studio cave in East London. The record is now out, and this is another track from it. It's by Cyril Cyril, and it's called Legends, the Malcolm Cato Mix.

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1: Erykah Badu and producer The Alchemist confirm there's a full album on the way. 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

0: Get on that. Amazing, amazing drumming. That was Nats, Never Gonna Be a Boxer, taken from the album A Great Day in Newcastle. This one has been remixed by Glasgow-based producer and multi-instrumentalist, the hugely talented Quarto Alto, who's been doing lots and lots of very interesting and cool records recently, a number of which we played on this program. Before that, Cyril, Legend, the Malcolm Cato mix from the new compilation Quatermass Sound Lab. Tom Ravenscroft here on Double J. Good morning, one and all. Hope you are all well. Thank you so much for tuning in. Hope you're having a great week. Do get in touch. It'd be lovely to hear from you. 0408 345555. Shout out to the captain, who, as always, tuned into the show. Always first on the message board. Interpol's new album is our feature album this week on Double J. The album is called This Mirror Weighs a Ton. Album number 8 came out on the 28th of August. We've got a track for you called Darling Thoughts.
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2: Interpol open up their tightly wound sound on album number 8, This Mirror Weighs a Ton. Back in Manhattan with producer Andrew Wyatt, taut guitars meet strings and woodwinds as the band reflect on the world around them from war.

very into this tune. It's by Luca Duran. It's called Seraphine, featuring Katja from a new album, debut album, coming out on the Tra Tra Tracks. It's nice to say, isn't it? Label from Portugal. Lots of groovy people on that record also. Before that, from our feature album this week on Double J, This Mirror Weighs a Ton, it was Interpol and Darling Thoughts. A track for you now, which I basically, I mean, I'm sure that you all do this too. You get one track that you become kind of obsessed with and you just listen to it over and over again. And I'm really bad at this. I sometimes just listen to records so much that by the time I get, like, the week is over, I can never listen to it again because I've essentially destroyed it for my own ears. Also, it stops me working because I'm supposed to be listening to all these music and finding things. All I want to do is listen to this one track. Anyway, this week's track is the single by Ruby Gill, which we played previously on the show, Carol, Not Carol. I must have listened to it like maybe 50 times this week, almost to the point of madness. Anyway, I love it. It's a gorgeous thing. It's from the album Fishing Is Not About Fishing, which is a great name for an album. South African-born, Australian-based musician, as well as a best-selling poet. It's from her third album, which is coming out in October. This song was written with her wife after basically being the first people that's seen on a car crash on a 90-mile straight road in the southern outback. Sounds like quite a horrific experience, but they've managed to draw this beautiful song from it. This is Ruby Gill, Carol, Not Carol.